Good Monday evening to you. It is Brendan with you here on your Joy FM. So thankful to be hanging out with you this Monday evening. Now, there was a little bit of announcement in the previous hour. If you're just tuning in, I am moving to the morning joyride with Melody. So you can catch me now Monday through Friday evening from 6 to 10 a.m. Now, what does this mean? Well, this will be our last evening show together, friend. And over the last 2 years, I have just been so fortunate and blessed to be here with you, hanging out, sharing hope and encouragement every Monday through Friday evening. And today, on this last day together, we're going to be sharing some fun memories throughout my evening show the last couple of years, including when I first started. And let me tell you, listening back to those old breaks, I definitely did a lot of growing up. Definitely sound a little bit different now. A little bit more comfortable is the best way to put it, and grown up with you these last couple of years. So stick around for that, and of course some great Southern gospel music from the artists that you love, like this one from the Browns.

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Thanks for stopping by this Monday evening. And this past weekend, of course, we celebrated 250 years of this great nation. And I wanted to play this song to reflect and really commemorate this special occasion. It's called Patriot Dream. It's done by some of your favorite artists here at Joy FM. Once again, wishing this amazing country a happiest 250th birthday.

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It's Brendan with you here on your Joy FM. And coming up, I have the likes of the Neelands, Brian Fran Assurance, and next Triumphant.

0: No, we can't see it now, but heaven is real, and it's going to be beautiful.
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0: For the believer, eternity is a place with no more pain, no more tears, and no more suffering. One day, the heartaches of this life will be over, and we'll be with God forever. 2 Corinthians tells us to fix our eyes not on what is seen, but on what is unseen, since what is unseen is eternal. The trials you go through here on earth are just temporary. And when our eyes are fixed on Jesus, our burdens are easier to bear. We can count on Jesus, my friend. He'll carry us through the trials of this life. He loves us, and He has something wonderful waiting for us when we meet Him face to face in heaven.
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0: It's Brittany with you here on your Joy FM. As we're looking back in time through the last 2 years of the evenings together, one of my favorite interviews was with Chris Blue. And it's funny enough, we played this great song just now from Gaither Vocal Band. And I asked Chris Blue about his life touring with the likes of the Gaither Vocal Band, Jeff and Sherry Easter, and so many more. You know, we met back in December at the Gaither Christmas concert in Concord. And I just gotta ask, because it just seems so much fun. You were with Mark Lowry, you were with Bill Gaither, you were with Jeff and Sherry Easter. Just what is that experience like, just being able to like hang out with just such great people and just being able to kind of bounce ideas and learn things and just overall have a good time?
1: Man, I would say first and foremost, you definitely have to, you gotta hire a facial masseuse, or you gotta get facial. No, because like you laugh so much, your teeth are like in pain. Like Mark is crazy. When people see what he do on stage, like it's an extension of who he really is off stage. Like he's nuts, man. But he's such a kind-hearted human being. I think that's another side that people don't get to see about him. He's really genuine. He cares. He's humble. People don't know that, but he's extremely humble. And he loves God for real, man. Just like everybody, Jeff and Sherry. So, funny story. We was on the road, and I was joking. I said, Jeff, yo, I'm your bus driver tonight. Right? Like, I got you guys. Don't worry. Just go. I got it. I'm the bus driver. And I'm joking, like, playing around. And Jeff's like, well, all right, buddy. It's on you. I see you tonight. Make sure you call me now. And I'm like, wait, is he serious? Because I was kidding. I kid you not, Brennan, after the concert, he calls me. He's like, hey, buddy, where are you at? We're waiting on you. We're out here in the South Bronx. Come on. I was like, what? So I've never, the only thing I've ever driven was a tractor in my car. Like, I don't drive anything bigger than, you know what I'm saying, like an SUV. But I get on the bus, and I take us 2.5 hours down the road driving this bus.
0: Wow.
1: He's one of the greatest bus driving teachers I've ever met. Well, I mean, he's my only teacher, but I'm pretty sure you don't get much better than him, because I learned within seconds
0: when
1: I got us down there.

0: Imagine this. You're standing in front of your home, or at least what's left of it. A tornado ripped through. Everything's gone.
1: You're in shock. You have no idea where to begin. Everything you've worked so hard for is gone. You don't even have something as simple as a toothbrush.
0: And then someone hands you a blessing bucket. It's simple, a 5-gallon bucket filled with the things that you need to make it through the first few days.
1: Toiletries, first aid supplies, a flashlight, a personal note, a Bible.
0: And you know what most people say? They say it wasn't just what was in the bucket, it was that someone cared.
1: This is why we're asking you to give today. Each blessing bucket costs about $35 to fill.
0: You give, and the bucket is delivered straight into a community and into the hands of someone who's gone through the worst day of their life.
1: Your gift says, I see you, I care, and you're not alone.
0: Help us send the next bucket, because for someone out there, that bucket is going to mean everything.
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It's Brennan with you here on your Joy FM. So excited to be here this Monday evening because earlier this morning on the Morning Joyride, there was an announcement made that I will be joining Melody on the Morning Joyride every Monday through Friday morning from 6 a.m. to 10 a.m. And I am so excited for that amazing chapter of my life to begin and also this chapter to come to a close, but not in a bad way. I'm still around, friend, just now in the mornings, but the last 2 years have been so, so fun here, hanging out with you every Monday through Friday evening. So on this evening, we're kind of throwing it back through all the amazing moments the last 2 years, including artist interviews, hanging out with other friends of Joy FM, and so much more. So thank you again for tuning in this Monday evening. If you want to leave a note for me this Monday evening, you can by texting or calling me at 888-985-6936. To kick us off this hour, here's the Kingsmen. It's

0: It's Brennan with you here on your Joy FM. We've been having some fun the last couple of hours, throwing back to some fun clips over the last 2 years of me being on the evenings. And this one was fun, but I wasn't on air quite yet. This was the Friday before, and I had the chance to sit down with John, who you hear in the afternoons, as he talked a little bit about who am I and all these fun little questions, including talking about my faith. This is fun. Take a listen.
1: 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Mr. Brendan Beavers joins me today, and he is to become this Monday the evening host on Joy FM. So when my show ends, you're going to be hearing Brendan start at 7 p.m. So I hope that you will join him then. But I am wanting to ask just a few questions to share with you.
0: Sure.
1: And Brendan, I want to get a little deeper. We've talked about barbecue, talked a little bit about how you arrived here at Joy FM.
0: Yeah.
1: But let's talk a little bit about your faith. So why Christian radio? Why did you choose Christian radio? Because you have some experience with sports broadcasting. Mm-hmm. You've obviously gone to school for broadcasting.
0: Yes.
1: And have that bug. We call it the radio bug. And once it bites you, it's like, all right, well, I'm terminal.
0: Yeah.
1: But why Christian radio? Why Joy FM?
0: When I first got that opportunity, when we were told that you called wanting the position where I am today, I had to sit down and search for myself and think back to where I was in 2019, 2020. That's where I can thankfully say that I was saved and was blessed to have found God in a perfect opportunity. When you find purpose and when you find yourself and where you want to be in this world, some people might look to materialistic things. For me, I want to attach that with my faith. I love the Word of God. I have been able to grow in it the past few years. I'm not perfect because nobody's perfect, but I have definitely been able to grasp at the idea that this world, I can do nothing on my own, that God is with me. So when I had the opportunity to not only pursue my dream in radio broadcasting, to be able to connect with an audience, connect with a one-on-one, and be able to now share my faith with it, and a testimony. We, as you mentioned, John, we've been traveling in the past 2 months I've been here. We've been to so many great places, seeing our friends across the state of North Carolina. Yeah. And, you know, it's the testimony portion of bringing each other together through faith. It was a no-brainer. Like, I could not be happier to have said yes, and could not have been happier that you said yes. But I think for me, that was my biggest goal, was to bring both my interest and loves and passion together to be able to be here where I am today.
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1: 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He will quiet you with his love. He will rejoice over you with singing. 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

0: It's Brendan with you here on your Joy FM. We're throwing back to some fun breaks over the last couple of years. And this one, well, was my first ever break. Take a listen.
1: 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Hey, it's Brendan. I love to remind myself one of my favorite quotes from writer Joseph Campbell. We must let go of the life we have planned so as to accept the one we have waiting for us. It's very powerful and very important to remember that we cannot do it all alone. God is the one that has the plan for us. He is the light, he is the hope, and the keys to our ignition.

0: This is Max Lucado. If anyone had a reason to be anxious, it was the Apostle Paul. Envision an old man as he gazes out the window of a Roman prison, half blind, squinting just to read. Awaiting trial before the Roman emperor, his future is as gloomy as his jail cell. Yet, to read his words, you'd think he had just arrived at a Jamaican beach hotel. His letter to the Philippians bears not a word of fear or complaint, not one. Instead, he lifts his thanks to God and calls on his readers to do the same. Rejoice in the Lord always. Again, I will say rejoice. Paul's challenge is a decision deeply rooted in the confidence that God exists, that he is in control, and that he is good. Rejoice in the Lord always. You can't run the world, but you can entrust it to God. This is Max Lucado.
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More great Southern gospel music is coming up from the artists that you love. It's Brennan with you here on your Joy FM. And coming up, I have the likes of Anthem Edition, David Phelps, Jeff and Sherry Easter, Southbound, and right now, The Sisters.

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Hey, it's Brennan. Thanks for stopping by this Monday evening. And friends, it's come down to the last hour together on the evenings. As we made the announcement earlier this evening from earlier this morning that I will be joining the Morning Joyride with Melody each and every morning. And it's coming to be bittersweet, but also just a blessing of peace that I've kind of felt with me being able to do this for the last 2 years. Friend, you've grown up with me, and I'm so excited. I'm going to hang on to my last and final thoughts at the end of this hour, but I just want to say again, thank you so much for every Monday through Friday evening that you've spent with me. It's been such a blessing. So let's kick off this last hour together with some more great Southern gospel music. Here next is J.D. Sumner with The Sweetest Song I Know.

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0: More great Southern gospel music is coming up from the artists that you love. It's Brendan with you here on your Joy FM. And coming up, I have the likes of the Perrys, Karen Peck, and New River. And right now, Kana's Voice with Jesus Never Fails.
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It's Brendan with you here on your Joy FM. And as this evening closes, this will be the final time I will get a chance to hang out with you every Monday through Friday evening. Don't worry, I'm not leaving Joy FM. I am moving up to the mornings with Melody. But what a 2 years it has been here every Monday through Friday evening. Friend, I hope I've been able to share some hope and encouragement with you, a little laughter and love along the way. Because if you think about this time period for the evenings, maybe you're starting your day on third shift working or doing some other things, or maybe you're about to go to sleep. It's a day that can start and a day that could end here in these last 4 hours that we've been on air together. And what a blessing it's all been the last 2 years. Friend, you've seen me growing up alongside you, getting married, buying my first house, and now expecting a little baby on the way in December. I felt like you are truly part of my family, talking to you each and every Monday through Friday evening, and it's just been nothing short of a blessing. You heard all the amazing breaks the last couple of years with artists, with just people in the station, out of the station. Friend, that's all been with you. You have made that possible for me. I remember my first show, I signed off saying, well, I wonder what's next for me because I don't know if I'm going to be a one or done or not. After John, our GM, and who you hear on the afternoons would say after my first show. But yet, I've been here for the last 2 years. And it's been just such a blessing. I'm just sitting here thinking about all the amazing moments we've had together, friend. Sharing the gospel of Jesus Christ. You have helped me grow my faith. Grow my love for radio and grow my passion to keep moving forward. And for that, we will keep moving forward together, friend, as I will move to the mornings. But I just want to say again, from the bottom of my heart, from every bone in my body, thank you so much. And what a blessing it has been the last 2 years to be with you here on your Joy FM evenings. We'll see you tomorrow morning, bright and early, with Melody on the Morning Joyride. Thank you again, and God bless.

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0: One of the verses says this: What gift of grace is Jesus my Redeemer? There is no more for heaven now to give. He is my joy, my righteousness and freedom, my steadfast love, my deep and boundless peace. Now this is a beautiful and true verse, but there's a certain kind of person in this world who combines cynicism with pedantry, a particular kind of nitpicky contrarian. I am one of those people. This means that when I see lyrics like, there is no more for heaven now to give, my instinct is to find all the exceptions. It is, after all, a statement of superlatives and totality. Heaven could not give more. Really? Nothing? Really? Nothing. When Jesus emptied himself by taking the form of a servant and being found in human form, he humbled himself by becoming obedient to the point of death, even death on a cross, as Philippians 2 tells us. He was the most that our Father in heaven could give. Jesus is the fulfillment of all promises. He is the resolution to all evil. He is salvation for all sinners who simply believe. He is our ongoing advocate and intercessor, bringing us close to our Father. And Jesus is the superlative who gently and inexorably smothers cynicism in love and beauty.
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0: I wonder if you ever feel like your life is spinning completely out of control. 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
0: Psalm 121 says, I lift up my eyes to the mountains. Where does my help come from? My help comes from the Lord, the maker of heaven and earth. My friend, when life is hard, you and I have no reason to panic or be paralyzed by fear. We have no reason to worry about what might happen. When life is hard, we should look to God for the help we need. When you feel afraid, my friend, remember that nothing takes God by surprise. He sees all things, and you and I can count on Him. He's our helper, He's our refuge, He is our strength.
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1: Today's day sponsor is William Carpenter from Elk Park, North Carolina. William is sponsoring this day in loving memory of his parents, Bill and Claudine Carpenter. They loved the Lord with all their hearts and faithfully lived out their Christian faith. At the time of her earthly departure, Claudine's thoughts were fixed on her Savior as she gave thanks to Jesus for her salvation. William would also like to honor and thank those thoughtful and faithful friends who supported him during his parents' illness and death. Pastor Michael Ricker and his wife Holly, his church family at Bellevue Missionary Baptist Church, and Brandon and Kayla Buchanan and their family. Thank you all for being such a blessing during life's most difficult moments. Your kindness, compassion, and steadfast support will always be remembered and deeply appreciated. William is sharing this Bible verse with you today from John 3:16. For God so loved the world that he gave his only begotten Son, that whosoever believeth in him should not perish, but have everlasting life. William, thank you for being a day sponsor here on your Joy FM. 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

0: Imagine this. You're standing in front of your home, or at least what's left of it. A tornado ripped through. Everything's gone.
1: You're in shock. You have no idea where to begin. Everything you've worked so hard for is gone. You don't even have something as simple as a toothbrush.
0: And then someone hands you a blessing bucket. It's simple, a 5-gallon bucket filled with the things that you need to make it through the first few days.
1: Toiletries, first aid supplies, a flashlight, a personal note, a Bible.
0: And you know what most people say? They say it wasn't just what was in the bucket, it was that someone cared.
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0: You give, and the bucket is delivered straight into a community and into the hands of someone who's gone through the worst day of their life.
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1: Today's day sponsor is William Carpenter from Elk Park, North Carolina. William is sponsoring this day in loving memory of his parents, Bill and Claudine Carpenter. They loved the Lord with all their hearts and faithfully lived out their Christian faith. At the time of her earthly departure, Claudine's thoughts were fixed on her Savior as she gave thanks to Jesus for her salvation. William would also like to honor and thank those thoughtful and faithful friends who supported him during his parents' illness and death. Pastor Michael Ricker and his wife Holly, his church family at Bellevue Missionary Baptist Church, and Brandon and Kayla Buchanan and their family. Thank you all for being such a blessing during life's most difficult moments. Your kindness, compassion, and steadfast support will always be remembered and deeply appreciated. William is sharing this Bible verse with you today from John 3:16. For God so loved the world that he gave his only begotten Son, that whosoever believeth in him should not perish, but have everlasting life. William, thank you for being a day sponsor here on your Joy FM. 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

Zephaniah 3:17. The Lord your God in your midst, the mighty one, will save. 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
1: Today's day sponsor is William Carpenter from Elk Park, North Carolina. William is sponsoring this day in loving memory of his parents, Bill and Claudine Carpenter. They loved the Lord with all their hearts and faithfully lived out their Christian faith. At the time of her earthly departure, Claudine's thoughts were fixed on her Savior as she gave thanks to Jesus for her salvation. William would also like to honor and thank those thoughtful and faithful friends who supported him during his parents' illness and death. Pastor Michael Ricker and his wife Holly, his church family at Bellevue Missionary Baptist Church, and Brandon and Kayla Buchanan and their family. Thank you all for being such a blessing during life's most difficult moments. Your kindness, compassion, and steadfast support will always be remembered and deeply appreciated. William is sharing this Bible verse with you today from John 3:16. For God so loved the world that he gave his only begotten Son, that whosoever believeth in him should not perish, but have everlasting life. William, thank you for being a day sponsor here on your Joy FM. 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
1: 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William is sponsoring this day in loving memory of his parents, Bill and Claudine Carpenter. They loved the Lord with all their hearts and faithfully lived out their Christian faith. At the time of her earthly departure, Claudine's thoughts were fixed on her Savior as she gave thanks to Jesus for her salvation. William would also like to honor and thank those thoughtful and faithful friends who supported him during his parents' illness and death. Pastor Michael Ricker and his wife Holly, his church family at Bellevue Missionary Baptist Church, and Brandon and Kayla Buchanan and their family. Thank you all for being such a blessing during life's most difficult moments. Your kindness, compassion, and steadfast support will always be remembered and deeply appreciated. William is sharing this Bible verse with you today from John 3:16. For God so loved the world that he gave his only begotten Son, that whosoever believeth in him should not perish, but have everlasting life. William, thank you for being a day sponsor here on your Joy FM. 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

0: Imagine this. You're standing in front of your home, or at least what's left of it. A tornado ripped through. Everything's gone.
1: You're in shock. You have no idea where to begin. Everything you've worked so hard for is gone. You don't even have something as simple as a toothbrush.
0: And then someone hands you a blessing bucket. It's simple. A 5-gallon bucket filled with the things that you need to make it through the first few days.
1: Toiletries, first aid supplies, a flashlight, a personal note, a Bible.
0: And you know what most people say? 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It was that someone cared.
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0: You give, and the bucket is delivered straight into a community and into the hands of someone who's gone through the worst day of their life.
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0: Help us send the next bucket, because for someone out there, that bucket is going to mean everything.
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0: This is Max MacLean. How do we describe the Lord? Listen to the Bible from Jeremiah 10. God made the earth by his power. He founded the world by his wisdom and stretched out the heavens by his understanding. When he thunders, the waters in the heavens roar. He makes clouds rise from the ends of the earth. He sends lightning with the rain and brings out the wind from his storehouses. Every goldsmith is shamed by his idols. His images are a fraud. They have no breath in them. They are worthless, the objects of mockery. When their judgment comes, they will perish. He who is the portion of Jacob is not like these, for he is the maker of all things. The Lord Almighty is his name. From Jeremiah 10, listen to the Bible. It's great for the soul.
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1: Psalm 30 verse 1 says, I will extol you, O Lord, for you have drawn me up and have not let my foes rejoice over me. David begins this psalm by praising God for lifting him from a dark place and saving him from near death. But he also says that God has not let my foes rejoice over me. There has always been a kind of person who enjoys watching others fall. David certainly had his enemies, a type of person who delights in the misery of others. Today we might call this the internet. But if we're honest, we find this inclination in our hearts too. It's why we're drawn to the public spectacle of celebrity divorce, or a documentary about the crash and burn of someone prominent, or the comment section on a YouTube video slandering some Christian leader. Sinful human nature delights in the downfall of others. But here, David reminds us that God protects his saints, those who trust in him, from that kind of malicious destruction. If we delight in the downfall of others, we are opposing God. But if we cling to God, he holds on to us. He saves us and preserves us from the attacks of those who oppose him.
0: Author and speaker Barnabas Piper is a pastor at Emmanuel Nashville. For his books and resources, visit joyfm.org.

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0: Looking at farm news in the eastern United States, apple harvest in New York State is going well in late October. Varieties of apples being harvested now include Granny Smith, Stamen, and Fuji. The West Virginia Department of Forestry is asking farmers and rural landowners to be careful with outdoor burning. Dry conditions this fall are causing an increase in the risk of wildfires. Georgia peanut harvest is progressing well. Yields of peanuts are being described as below normal due to dry weather in late summer. And the Virginia Hereford Cattle Association will be having their fall bonanza November 7th through the 9th. That event will be at the Rockingham County Fairgrounds in Harrisonburg.
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0: Today's program is made possible by Virginia Department of Conservation and Recreation, which offers farmers and landowners cost-share funding for best management practices that protect water quality and natural resources. The cost-share program is now accepting applications from farmers and landowners in the Commonwealth of Virginia. Information at your local Soil and Water Conservation District office. Our pearl of wisdom today comes from an anonymous listener who says, one thing you can give and still keep is your word. That's your pearl of wisdom. You're on the farm and I'm Ish.
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12: All right. My turn?
11: 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Go, Bill.
12: All my guests today are musical. The Goodman Revival. 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
13: We're going to start it off with the whole gang and Alicia Williamson, Bill, down at the Potter's House in Dallas. You remember this incredible night.
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0: Well, I know that you anticipate this moment, that you're ready for it. It's what is called the Word of the Day. Homecoming Radio's Word of the Day. Are you ready for this one? This is a good word.
2: Okay.
0: If you know it, ring in flackery. The word is...
2: Flackery. Or not.
3: You amateurs. Flackery is the little known art of creative, flaky pancake stacking. Yes. Yes. In Ottawa, Ontario, for instance, they have a flackery stack festival that goes for 3 days, but not in a row, where...
4: Oh, well, that makes sense.
3: Where folks come from all over North America, Bill, to stack flapjacks in a crazy configuration, like a figure eight or a clown face or perhaps even a farm animal. Now, the Flackery Festival is sponsored annually by the folks at the Aunt Jemima Fishing Lake and the Hackery Flackery Dock. Is that right?
2: No, Well, kind of.
3: Thank you, Gordon.
2: Kind of. It actually means publicity or promotion.
4: Oh, that's
2: as
4: stupid.
2: In flackery is an important part of any product's success.
4: Oh, I like yours better.
2: Yeah. I do too. I really do too.
3: Get some sympathy. Yeah. Where's the affirmation?
5: From time to time, you have to go to a chiropractor to get adjusted. That's true.
2: Wow.

0: That's a groovy track.
1: Yeah, Doug on the Dobra.
0: Yeah.
2: Well, Johnny and Michael Sykes and
3: Tanya.
0: Tanya Goodman Sykes.
3: Yeah.
2: Tanya Goodman.
3: The best.
2: They're carrying on that great tradition of the Goodman family. So that's good.
0: Goodman Revival.
2: Wilburn. In Wilburn. Oh,

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1: No, I argue back with Siri. 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
1: But Fitbit, I mean,
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1: it tells
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1: Me to get up and move. 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
1: I've always loved this song and an interesting story behind the song. Charles Weigel was a gospel singer who had just returned home to find a note from his wife saying that she and the children had left and they were not coming back. Weigel was overwhelmed by the fact that the only one left in his life who really cared was Jesus. He sat down and wrote this beautiful song. Here's Reggie and Lady Love Smith. 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
1: I'm Linda Randall. Hey, Tori, what time is it?
2: It's rumor mill time. That's what time it is. All right, so rumor has it, these international loony laws are still on the books. I'm not even kidding.
3: Okay, here's some laws that are just a bit loony. In Waterloo, a barber cannot eat onions between 7 a.m. and 7 p.m. Hey, that's a good
4: law.
3: That's
4: a good law.
2: That's not a bad idea.
3: In Provincetown, Massachusetts, you cannot sell suntan oil after noon on Sunday. And who does need to use that after afternoon on Sunday?
2: Nobody.
3: That's right. In Joliet, Illinois, a woman cannot try on more than 6 dresses in one store.
5: Whoa.
3: There, take that, Tori.
2: Oh, wow.
3: There you have it. Loony, but the law.
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0: We hear a lot about moderation these days, the advantage of living somewhere in the middle when it comes to food, money, exercise, and other pursuits. But moderation is not a new idea. The book of Proverbs records the words of a man who hoped he didn't have too little so he wouldn't steal, or too much so he wouldn't forget about God. And since we can't always control what we have, perhaps we should make peace and contentment our goal, like the Apostle Paul. When we learn the secret of contentment, we can be thankful whether we have a little or a lot. This is David Jeremiah encouraging you to get on the road to new life. 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

0: Albert Brumley wrote it years ago. I love the treatment the sisters do this because it's just with the piano, right?
1: And it's Tim Parr.
0: Yeah. Stan Whitmire on the keyboard. The sisters, Sweetest Song I Know.

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1: Yeah, and this reminder that what you do today is important because you're exchanging a day of your life for it.
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7: Letters, I love those letters. We get your letters every day.
0: Yeah. This one says, hi, I'm 13, and I love gospel music. Oh. That's right, 13. I hear you all the time on the satellite. I'm glad Tori is there to keep everyone in line.
8: We are too.
0: She's like having a mom. That's from Joseph. Thanks, Joseph. And do your homework.
8: Yeah.
9: I like that. Dory says, I love the program. It's the uplift of my week. I'm older and I live alone.

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1: The people loved it then, and they still do. Bless you all. Carol.
2: Oh, that's nice.
1: We love the notes. And the way to do that is homecomingradio.com. That's you don't right. You don't have to type or anything. Just sort of.
3: No, you.
2: Well, you kind of have to
3: do,
2: type.
3: Actually.
1: Isaac Watts was often called the father of hymnody. He wrote over 750 hymns and often used the cross as the foundation for his writing. His heart was always touched by the significance and the redemptive work it accomplished. One of his best hymns was "At the Cross, At the Cross, Where I First Saw the Light." Here's the vocal band singing it.

0: 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That is the way to happiness.
1: Being the vocal man.
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1: Today's day sponsor is William Carpenter from Elk Park, North Carolina. William is sponsoring this day in loving memory of his parents, Bill and Claudine Carpenter. They loved the Lord with all their hearts and faithfully lived out their Christian faith. At the time of her earthly departure, Claudine's thoughts were fixed on her Savior as she gave thanks to Jesus for her salvation. William would also like to honor and thank those thoughtful and faithful friends who supported him during his parents' illness and death. Pastor Michael Ricker and his wife Holly, his church family at Bellevue Missionary Baptist Church, and Brandon and Kayla Buchanan and their family. Thank you all for being such a blessing during life's most difficult moments. Your kindness, compassion, and steadfast support will always be remembered and deeply appreciated. William is sharing this Bible verse with you today from John 3:16. For God so loved the world that he gave his only begotten Son, that whosoever believeth in him should not perish, but have everlasting life. William, thank you for being a day sponsor here on your Joy FM. 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

0: morning and welcome to Tuesday. It is July the 7th.
1: It is.
0: And that's the voice of Brendan Beavers, who is now co-hosting with me on the Morning Joyride. That was made official yesterday morning.
1: Yes,
0: so
1: it was.
0: You've got the first show under your belt.
1: Mm-hmm.
0: How do you feel?
1: I feel good. It's like that moment when you're putting the boat out in the water. Mm-hmm. It's about unloading it from the trailer. Yesterday, we unloaded it from the trailer. We're wading in the water now, so we're good to go. I feel good. It was a good first show.
0: Yeah.
1: A lot of people saying congratulations and exciting and just all those great things yesterday.
0: Yeah.
1: Ready for day two.
0: And you had actually been on the show with me a lot, you know, at different times.
1: Yeah.
0: But this was official.
1: Mm-hmm.
0: That it's the Morning Joyride now with Melody and Brendan. And mm-hmm. I'm loving having somebody to talk to and bounce ideas off of. And finally, somebody in here to laugh at my jokes, as corny as they may be.
1: Yeah.
0: But we're glad that you're with us here this morning. Got a great show planned. And as always, we're going to play great music, Brendan, right?
1: Absolutely.
0: All right. Here we go, y'all.

0: it's Melody and Brendan right here on the Morning Joyride.
1: For 29 years, Joy FM has been playing the best in Southern gospel music, and we want to continue that for another 29 years to come. Not only now, I have the privilege of being on the Morning Joyride, but I'm also the music and production director, and I want this to continue to grow as we are looking to continue to play that best in Southern gospel music to come. 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And when you vote, you have a say in what we play coming up.
0: And we want it that way. We want to play the songs that we know you love. Mm-hmm. And so it gives you a chance to be involved in choosing the music that you hear each and every day on Joy FM. So the best way to get involved, Brendan?
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2: Ephesians 6:13-17. Wherefore, take unto you the whole armor of God, having your loins girt about with truth, and having on the breastplate of righteousness, and your feet shod with the preparation of the gospel of peace, above all, taking the shield of faith, and take the helmet of salvation. Do you have integrity? Is yours a life of truth? Do you have purity, or is there some unconfessed sin in your life? Do you have tranquility? Is the peace of God ruling in your heart? Do you have certainty? Do you have the shield of faith? Did you know that this armor we're talking about, the armor of God, is really Jesus Christ? The belt of truth? Christ is the truth. The breastplate of righteousness? Christ is our righteousness. The shoes of peace? Christ is our peace. The shield of faith, we have the faith of God. And the helmet of salvation, Christ is our salvation. You see, all we need, he supplies. And to put on the armor is just simply to put on Jesus. So as you begin each day, put on the armor of God. Consciously say, Lord, I'm putting on the helmet of the hope of my salvation and the breastplate of righteousness, all the way down to your feet, and then take up the sword of the Spirit and the shield of faith. What a great way to live our life.

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0: I hear it a lot. Shop local, visit local homegrown businesses. It's Melody and Brendan here on the Joyride.
1: Yeah, and this is something that I've been trying to put on my list this year in 2026, is that any new town I go to, I have to go to the local shops. Now, you can easily go to somewhere in Maine or Florida and just find a Starbucks or a McDonald's or something like that. Well, what if you go to these places and support the local businesses? I'm very big on that, as my wife used to work for a locally owned coffee shop from friends of ours, and a lot of my friends have local businesses that they own. It's so important to give back to the community. And I've noticed that a lot recently, trying to go to these local places. And sometimes when you go to these local places, it's a lot better. It just tastes fresher than when you go to a chain.
0: Oh, yeah. There's something, especially you mentioned coffee shops. There's something about a local, individually run coffee shop that's, first of all, so charming. And second of all, you are right. I feel like the coffee is so good. And then sometimes they have those pastries and things. I recently went to one not too far from Joy FM.
1: Yeah.
0: And they have a blueberry lavender coffee there that I adore.
1: Wow.
0: And so I had ordered that, and they had a pastry like cabinet out in front, and it was completely empty. I said, have you all already sold out of all your pastries? And she said, well, a lot of them, yes. But she said, I have a few almond croissants in the back.
1: Yeah.
0: And I said, oh, I love those. I said, I'll take one of those. Like, I really needed that, by the way, but I did. And so you go sit down and just do whatever while you're waiting on your coffee, because they, you know, they're doing it right there, brewing it and doing it, fixing it right there. And so she brought me my coffee first, and she said, I'm going to heat up your croissant and I'll bring it out in just a second. Well, Brendan, she brought it out. First of all, the thing was the size of my head.
1: Yeah.
0: It was massive.
1: Oh, yeah.
0: And it was, I believe, possibly the most delicious thing that I have ever tasted in my life.
1: I'm telling you.
0: And you know, I eat a lot.
1: Yeah.
0: And I cook a lot.
1: Yeah.
0: And I am a foodie.
1: Yeah.
0: I know my food.
1: Oh, yeah.
0: I don't know what 2 + 2 is, but I can tell you some food. And that thing was absolutely amazing.
1: Yeah.
0: And I'll tell y'all a little secret, and I probably shouldn't tell this secret, but a lot of the chain type coffee shops, a lot of those pastries are shipped in and frozen, and they just heat them up in the microwave.
1: You're not telling any secrets here.
0: Do most people know that?
1: So at least I do, yeah.
0: And
1: I mean,
0: not saying they're not good.
1: No, no.
0: They're good. They taste good, but they're frozen. But this was a homemade butter almond croissant the size of my head. When you pulled it open, the butter oozed out.
1: Oh, my goodness.
0: Brendan, I'm going to go get you one day.
1: Let's do it.
0: Just so you can taste this thing. But so I agree. Something about those local coffee shops. So I think today would be fun, Brendan, to do a shout out to maybe one of your local businesses that you think is just outstanding.
1: Yeah, it can be coffee shops or any local businesses.
0: Vegetables, know those, homegrown veggies, you know?
1: Absolutely. Those supermarkets that are local. Maybe you have a hardware store that's local to you. Just shout it out here on the Morning Joyride.
0: I think that would be fabulous. 888-985-6936.

0: Wendy. Have you ever wanted to honor or memorialize someone in a way that's both deeply personal and meaningful to others? 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

0: carpenter from Elk Park, North Carolina. William is sponsoring this day in loving memory of his parents, Bill and Claudine Carpenter. They loved the Lord with all their hearts and faithfully lived out their Christian faith. At the time of her earthly departure, Claudine's thoughts were fixed on her Savior as she gave thanks to Jesus for her salvation. William would also like to honor and thank those thoughtful and faithful friends who supported him during his parents' illness and death. Pastor Michael Ricker and his wife Holly, his church family at Bellevue Missionary Baptist Church, and Brandon and Kayla Buchanan and their family. Thank you all for being such a blessing during life's most difficult moments. Your kindness, compassion, and steadfast support will always be remembered and deeply appreciated. William is sharing this Bible verse with you today from John 3:16. For God so loved the world that he gave his only begotten Son, that whosoever believeth in him should not perish, but have everlasting life. William, thank you for being a day sponsor here on Your Joy FM. From the Morning Joyride, I'm Brendan.
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For this Tuesday morning, let's go to the Father in prayer for strength and motivation to keep going forward. Heavenly Father, thank you for being the source of all strength and the one who never grows weary. Today, we ask that you would pour fresh courage into every heart that feels tired, discouraged, and ready to quit. When the road ahead seems long, God, remind us that you are walking every step beside us. When obstacles appear too great, help us remember that your power is greater than any challenge we face. 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Lord, replace our doubt with faith, fear with peace, and exhaustion with renewed purpose. God, open our eyes to see the ways you are working, even when the results aren't immediately visible. Help us trust that every act of faithfulness matters in your kingdom. May your word in Galatians 6:9 encourage every weary soul. Let us not grow weary in doing good, for at the proper time we will reap a harvest if we do not give up. Father, strengthen every listener today. Renew their minds, lift their spirits, and remind them that because you are faithful, there is always hope for tomorrow. May they walk forward with confidence, knowing that the God who called them is the God who will sustain them. In the powerful name of Jesus, I pray. Amen.

0: Well, if you want more happy than your heart can hold, Brendan, you take whatever you have, and what do you do with it?
1: You give it away.
0: As the Gaither Vocal Band sings so eloquently. And that is what we're going to do right here, right now on the Joyride. We're doing a big time giveaway. All right, Brendan, you got the details. Let's go.
1: Absolutely. So this is for the 40 Days of Christian Music Festival. Y'all, it's coming to the Ark Encounter. It's happening July 28th through September 5th. And many of the artists you love hearing here at Joy FM will be there. So what we're talking about giving away is two free passes for 40 Days of Christian Music.
0: Now that you said two free passes, what does that pass allow you to do?
1: These two passes will have the opportunity for you to go to the Ark Encounter and the Creation Museum, and it also gives you an opportunity to explore all the things in the museums and all the amazing things within the Ark, and also access to those concert events happening at the 40 Days of Christian Music Festival.
0: So two passes, that's you and a friend, you and your spouse,
1: yeah,
0: you and a daughter or a son, whatever the case is, but there are two free passes to get into the Ark Encounter. It's not every day you hear a Southern gospel singer singing on an ark, right? So this is big time stuff. And if you've never been to this Ark Encounter, it is amazing.
1: Absolutely.
0: All right. So how can you win the tickets, Brendan?
1: Okay. So here we go. The way to get involved is texting this word to 888-985-6936. One more time with that number. I'll say it slowly. It's 888-985-6936, and that word is ARK.
0: A-R-K.
1: A-R-K.
0: You should be able to type that fast.
1: If you text that first, you get the passes, just like that.
0: You get it. All right. The word ARK, 888-985-6936. Two free passes to the ARK Encounter. You will love it.

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Hey, I'm calling from Bristol, Tennessee. The song that has blessed me so much past couple of years is by the Collingforth family called If It Matters to You, It Matters to the Master. I've used this song so many times to send to friends that were going through some hard issues, hard battles, and, you know, what might not seem important to someone else, and it's important to us, it matters to Him. We can take it to Him in prayer. Love you guys so much. You'll never know what your ministry means to us. Have a blessed day.

0: I wonder if you ever feel like your life is spinning completely out of control. Well, I know what that feels like too.
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0: Psalm 121 says, I lift up my eyes to the mountains. Where does my help come from? My help comes from the Lord, the maker of heaven and earth. My friend, when life is hard, you and I have no reason to panic or be paralyzed by fear. We have no reason to worry about what might happen. When life is hard, we should look to God for the help we need. When you feel afraid, my friend, remember that nothing takes God by surprise. He sees all things, and you and I can count on Him. He's our helper. He's our refuge. He is our strength.
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0: Hey, it's Melody. It's Brendan here on this Tuesday morning. Glad that you're with us. And Brendan, you're quite a bit younger than I am, and so you are probably very involved in using AI.
1: A little bit, yeah.
0: A lot of students, a lot of people now using it for research, mm-hmm. to figure out different things quickly, mm-hmm. and it's becoming a thing.
1: It is.
0: Like
1: it is.
0: A very big thing.
1: Yeah.
0: Now, I know that I'm older,
1: mm-hmm.
0: obviously. If you don't believe it, look at the wrinkles, and it will be proven to you. But I'm not sure how I feel about this AI thing. I think it's getting a little scary. I think that it could be used for some really great good.
1: Yeah, yeah.
0: But I think it can also be used for some horrific things as well. Kind of like social media. Started mm-hmm. out with nice, cutesy little pictures of your family and people just staying connected.
1: Mm-hmm.
0: And we now know that is not really all that true anymore. It's more other things.
1: Yeah.
0: That can be good things.
1: Mm-hmm.
0: But not everything is good.
1: Yeah.
0: And so I'm not sure how I feel about using AI. I am hearing, now I don't know if this is completely true or not, but that even pastors are using AI to write their sermons.
1: Mm.
0: That bothers me.
1: Yeah.
0: Because AI doesn't have a soul.
1: Yeah.
0: Right? And how do you know that AI is correct always in its doctrine and theology unless you yourself are not very up on that,
1: yeah,
0: and know what's right, mm-hmm. you know, and know what God says. And so I did a little bit of a test. I was just curious. So I took AI and I said to AI, mm-hmm. to create me a 4-point sermon on Moses and the 10 commandments with life application and a PowerPoint presentation. Okay.
1: Mm-hmm.
0: I am not exaggerating. In 5 seconds, I had a 4-point sermon with a title, the 4 points, each point laid out with scripture and theology, mm-hmm. and a PowerPoint presentation at the end that could go along with that sermon in 5 seconds.
1: That's crazy. And for me, here's my thing. I think AI, as you mentioned, it can be used very well. I like to use it for things that I do on the side where it kind of helps me structure and organize certain things. Mm-hmm. Like if I have a daily planner, I'm not the best of saying things that I think and put them into words, yeah. which is funny because I'm in radio, which you got to do that now all the time. But when you can use it to an advantage that makes it worthwhile, like it helps you in the day-to-day, that's encouraging. But for something like that, I feel like it takes the fun out of it. You know what I mean? It takes the fun out of sitting there, whether I know a lot of pastors, like my pastor and pastors I've known, will go to a coffee shop and they're sitting there, you know, researching, mm-hmm. doing, like, it just takes.
0: That's what my son-in-law does. He likes going to a coffee shop.
1: It takes the fun out of that. Mm-hmm. It takes the fun out of putting personal knowledge, personal feeling to a scripture that you love or a sermon that you want to talk about in the Bible. Mm-hmm. Now, don't get me wrong. I mean, I'm sure it looked nice and neat and you can make it your own, but when it doesn't really come from the heart,
0: yeah.
1: I feel like that really just.
0: And that's the thing. There's no heart behind it. It's just you're simply repeating what AI has spit out to you.
1: Mm-hmm.
0: My mom used to say when computers really got popular and then the social media, she'd say, it's going to be the abomination of the world. And we'd all go, Mom, you know, I'm not so sure she wasn't correct about that.
1: Yep.
0: So I'll just go ahead and say it for her. She's in heaven now, bless her soul. But if she were here, she would be saying, AI is the abomination of the world. And I have a feeling as it keeps going for the future, she may be right.

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1: Today's day sponsor is William Carpenter from Elk Park, North Carolina. William is sponsoring this day in loving memory of his parents, Bill and Claudine Carpenter. They loved the Lord with all their hearts and faithfully lived out their Christian faith. At the time of her earthly departure, Claudine's thoughts were fixed on her Savior as she gave thanks to Jesus for her salvation. William would also like to honor and thank those thoughtful and faithful friends who supported him during his parents' illness and death. Pastor Michael Ricker and his wife Holly, his church family at Bellevue Missionary Baptist Church, and Brandon and Kayla Buchanan and their family. Thank you all for being such a blessing during life's most difficult moments. Your kindness, compassion, and steadfast support will always be remembered and deeply appreciated. William is sharing this Bible verse with you today from John 3:16. For God so loved the world that he gave his only begotten Son, that whosoever believeth in him should not perish, but have everlasting life. William, thank you for being a day sponsor here on your Joy FM. From the Morning Joyride, I'm Brendan.
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0: So it's Melody and Brendan. We were just talking a few moments ago about AI, which means artificial intelligence.
1: Unless you're, you know, in the sports world, Allen Iverson was AI before AI was ever a thing. And that's what I thought AI was when I first heard it. And like, why is everybody talking about Allen Iverson? Anyway, sorry, Melody.
0: I don't even know what you're talking about. But, you know, artificial intelligence is more rapidly than I think they even wanted it to be. Mm-hmm. There's even been some of these researchers and scientists who have helped to design all of this AI that are saying we have to slow down mm-hmm. or we're going to have a big problem on our hands because AI is going to end up being smarter than we are.
1: Mm-hmm.
0: I'd like to know, family, Joy FM family, how do you feel about AI? Do you feel like it's something you enjoy using? You don't see any harm in it? Or do you feel like me where you get that it can be, you know, very advantageous to use it for things,
1: mm-hmm.
0: but you're a little scared of it as well?
1: Yeah.
0: Let us know what you think here on the Joyride. I think it's a great discussion to have.
1: Absolutely. 888-985-6936. Let us know here on the Morning Joyride what you think of the conversation.

0: Good morning. You're listening to The Morning Joyride with Melody and Brendan. So glad you're with us this Tuesday morning.
1: And you know, no matter what your day looks like today, for some of you, it's a day that maybe you're dreading. It's a day that is weighing heavy on your heart already. No matter what the day looks like, God has already promised to be every single thing that you need. If your hope right now feels far away, He's going to be your hope.
0: At the darkest, God is going to be your light. At the weakest, God is your strength.
1: And then when your heart is just hurting, He is your absolute comfort. So just know today that whatever you're carrying, you do not have to carry it alone. God promises us in His Word that He will never leave us and He will never forsake us.

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Good morning. You're listening to The Morning Joyride with Melody and Brendan. We got more great Southern gospel music coming at you from the artists that you love. Here next is a great one from Mercy's Well. I'll see you soon.

Nahum 1:7. The Lord is good, a stronghold in the day of trouble, and he knows those who trust in him. 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
1: Today's devotion is by the late Dr. Adrian Rogers, titled, Put on Christ. Ephesians 6, 13 through 17. Wherefore, take unto you the whole armor of God, having your loins girt about with truth, and having on the breastplate of righteousness, and your feet shod with the preparation of the gospel of peace, above all, taking the shield of faith, and take the helmet of salvation. Do you have integrity? Is yours a life of truth? Do you have purity, or is there some unconfessed sin in your life? Do you have tranquility? Is the peace of God ruling in your heart? Do you have certainty? Do you have the shield of faith? Did you know that this armor we're talking about, the armor of God, is really Jesus Christ? The belt of truth? Christ is the truth. The breastplate of righteousness? Christ is our righteousness. The shoes of peace? Christ is our peace. The shield of faith, we have the faith of God. And the helmet of salvation, Christ is our salvation. You see, all we need, he supplies. And to put on the armor is just simply to put on Jesus. So as you begin each day, put on the armor of God. Consciously say, Lord, I'm putting on the helmet of the hope of my salvation and the breastplate of righteousness, all the way down to your feet, and then take up the sword of the Spirit and the shield of faith. What a great way to live our lives.

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1: Today's day sponsor is William Carpenter from Elk Park, North Carolina. William is sponsoring this day in loving memory of his parents, Bill and Claudine Carpenter. They loved the Lord with all their hearts and faithfully lived out their Christian faith. At the time of her earthly departure, Claudine's thoughts were fixed on her Savior as she gave thanks to Jesus for her salvation. William would also like to honor and thank those thoughtful and faithful friends who supported him during his parents' illness and death. Pastor Michael Ricker and his wife Holly, his church family at Bellevue Missionary Baptist Church, and Brandon and Kayla Buchanan and their family. Thank you all for being such a blessing during life's most difficult moments. Your kindness, compassion, and steadfast support will always be remembered and deeply appreciated. William is sharing this Bible verse with you today from John 3:16. For God so loved the world that he gave his only begotten Son, that whosoever believeth in him should not perish, but have everlasting life. William, thank you for being a day sponsor here on your Joy FM. From the Morning Joyride, I'm Brendan.
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0: It's Melody and it is
1: Brendan.
0: And we're glad you're with us here on the Joyride. Yesterday, Brendan, you were talking about cobwebs.
1: Mm-hmm.
0: And you walked out of your front door yesterday morning and entered into the world of cobwebs all over your head.
1: Literally the World Wide Web. That's literally what it was. It was disgusting.
0: And I agree with you. It is. When you walk into a cobweb, you just want to jump in the shower and get it all, just get it done.
1: Mm-hmm.
0: But we ask about that and how you feel about cobwebs. Do they not bother you at all? Or are you like Brendan and I, and we don't want to be on the World Wide Web of cobwebs?
2: This is Wanda. I heard about his problem about the cobwebs and everything, and I am sorry, but I am just totally on the opposite end of the scale. There's nothing icky to me about any of that stuff. Not spiders or snakes or frogs or lizards. In fact, I have an interesting story at a client's house of mine. She had a little spider crawling around in her kitchen sink. I was trying to catch it to put it outside, but it climbed down the drain. I tried to put it seal over and hoping it would come up later, but it never would. So I finally ended up doing the dishes and running water and everything. 2 days later, I come back, and that little spider is climbing up the spout and back into the sink. So I captured it this time and put it outside. Thank you.

0: Yes, Brendan, this is your father. Yes, cobwebs, spider webs in the morning, walking through them in the dark is. But here's one you're going to have to get used to, and you know how I feel about it. Baby bottles left in a hot car. We'll just leave it as that. Love you, son.
1: Okay, Brendan, so baby bottles left in a hot car. Do you even know what that's about?
2: Dad, what are you talking about? I mean, probably once or twice we left baby bottles in a car, and I guess, you know, the aroma of that probably wasn't the best, I guess.
1: Yes,
2: but
1: rotten milk, maybe.
2: Yeah. Oh, that's what it
1: but
2: is.
1: But what baby are we talking about?
2: One of the four of us. I don't know which one it was. Well, it's probably all four.
1: Next time you talk to your dad, tell him he needs to explain a little bit better.
2: I love you, Dad.
1: So what about you? Cobwebs, do they bother you? Or, you know, you can just shoo them away and not worry about them? Or are you like Brendan and I, and it looks like we're both fighting to get out of a potato sack when we enter into the area of cobwebs all over us? 888-985-6936.

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For this Tuesday morning, let's go to the Father in prayer for strength and motivation to keep going forward. Heavenly Father, thank you for being the source of all strength and the one who never grows weary. Today, we ask that you would pour fresh courage into every heart that feels tired, discouraged, and ready to quit. When the road ahead seems long, God, remind us that you are walking every step beside us. When obstacles appear too great, help us remember that your power is greater than any challenge we face. 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Lord, replace our doubt with faith, fear with peace, and exhaustion with renewed purpose. God, open our eyes to see the ways you are working, even when the results aren't immediately visible. Help us trust that every act of faithfulness matters in your kingdom. 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Let us not grow weary in doing good, for at the proper time we will reap a harvest if we do not give up. Father, strengthen every listener today. Renew their minds, lift their spirits, and remind them that because you are faithful, there is always hope for tomorrow. May they walk forward with confidence, knowing that the God who called them is the God who will sustain them. In the powerful name of Jesus, I pray. Amen.

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Psalm 34:18. 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

0: Well, if you want more happy than your heart can hold, Brendan, you take whatever you have, and what do you do with it?
1: You give it away.
0: As the Gaither Vocal Band sings so eloquently. And that is what we're going to do right here, right now, on the Joyride. We're doing a big-time giveaway. All right, Brendan, you got the details. Let's go.
1: Absolutely. So this is for the 40 Days of Christian Music Festival. Y'all, it's coming to the Ark Encounter. It's happening July 28th through September 5th. And many of the artists you love hearing here at Joy FM will be there. So what we're talking about giving away is two free passes for 40 Days of Christian Music.
0: Now that you said two free passes, what does that pass allow you to do?
1: These two passes will have the opportunity for you to go to the Ark Encounter and the Creation Museum, and it also gives you an opportunity to explore all the things in the museums and all the amazing things within the Ark, and also access to those concert events happening at the 40 Days of Christian Music Festival.
0: So two passes, that's you and a friend, you and your spouse,
1: yeah,
0: you and a daughter or a son, whatever the case is, but there are two free passes to get into the Ark Encounter. It's not every day you hear a Southern gospel singer singing on an ark, right? So this is big time stuff. And if you've never been to this Ark Encounter, it is amazing.
1: Absolutely.
0: All right. So how can you win the tickets, Brendan?
1: Okay. So here we go. The way to get involved is texting this word to 888-985-6936. One more time with that number. I'll say it slowly. It's 888-985-6936, and that word is ARK.
0: A-R-K.
1: A-R-K.
0: You should be able to type that fast.
1: If you text that first, you get the passes,
0: you
1: just like
0: it.
1: That.
0: You get it. All right. The word ARK, 888-985-6936. Two free passes to the ARK Encounter. You will love it.

lost everything. My toys, my bed, even my toothbrush. I wanted to cry. But then a bunch of people in red shirts showed up. They didn't just help me, they helped Mom and Dad too. I don't know what we would have done if God's pit crew hadn't shown up. And they need your help. Go to godspitcrew.org to find out how.

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1: Today's day sponsor is William Carpenter from Elk Park, North Carolina. William is sponsoring this day in loving memory of his parents, Bill and Claudine Carpenter. They loved the Lord with all their hearts and faithfully lived out their Christian faith. At the time of her earthly departure, Claudine's thoughts were fixed on her Savior as she gave thanks to Jesus for her salvation. William would also like to honor and thank those thoughtful and faithful friends who supported him during his parents' illness and death. Pastor Michael Ricker and his wife Holly, his church family at Bellevue Missionary Baptist Church, and Brandon and Kayla Buchanan and their family. Thank you all for being such a blessing during life's most difficult moments. Your kindness, compassion, and steadfast support will always be remembered and deeply appreciated. William is sharing this Bible verse with you today from John 3:16. For God so loved the world that he gave his only begotten Son, that whosoever believeth in him should not perish, but have everlasting life. William, thank you for being a day sponsor here on your Joy FM.

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That was Greater Vision with He's Still Waiting. Hey, I'm Josh with you on Joya Film. Yesterday, I told you I had been waiting for almost a couple of weeks on an Amazon package that never showed up. And listening to that song right there, He's Still Waiting, it kind of reminded me that while we are all waiting on a lot of things, meanwhile, the Lord is patiently waiting on us, isn't he? He's waiting on us to trust him, to obey him, or maybe even you who are listening, maybe even to take that first step of faith. And I am thankful we serve a patient God, aren't you? Here's Deborah Perry and Jaden's Call, I'll Never Get Over on Joy FM.

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Hey, I'm Josh with you on Joy FM. That song always takes me back to growing up in an old country church, and maybe that was your experience as well. 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But you know what? You don't have to let me know. Maybe there's something you need to just stop what you're doing and thank the Lord for today. Here's Kelly Crabb with the Bowling Sisters. It's Gratitude on Joy FM.

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Hey, I'm Josh with you on Joy FM. Before this next song, listen to what the Bible says in Psalm 103, verse 8. The Lord is merciful and gracious, slow to anger, and abounding in mercy. Now, what a beautiful reminder of who our God is. Amen. Here is wonderful, merciful Savior on Joy FM.

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0: This is Anne Graham Lotz with Daily Light for Daily Living. King David knew the secret of victory over adversity was a conscious choice to praise God. Again and again, as he cries out to God in prayer, we hear his choice to praise in Psalm 13, verses 2 to 6. How long must I wrestle with my thoughts and every day have sorrow in my heart? Look on me and answer, O Lord my God. But I will trust in your unfailing love. I will sing to the Lord, for he has been good to me. David, hounded by Saul and living as a fugitive for years in a nation where he was the national hero and the anointed king, exercised his will to praise God even when he didn't feel like it. Listen to me. Praise is the switch that turns on the light of joy in our lives even when it's dark outside. And the resulting light causes others to see the glory of God in our lives. So, start praising him. This is Anne Graham Lotz.
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Zephaniah 3:17. The Lord your God in your midst, the mighty one, will save. He will rejoice over you with gladness. He will quiet you with his love. He will rejoice over you with singing. Joy FM.

Gold City with an all-time great Midnight Cry. Hey, I'm Josh with you on Joy FM. Yesterday, my little guy Eben, he wasn't feeling his best. Now, he's fine, but he does have some ear troubles, and so pray for the little guy. I know that's got to be rough. He inherited those from his dad, I'm afraid, so pray for that little guy. But he wasn't feeling himself, and so Chelsea made him some macaroni and cheese, and that seemed to help a little bit. You know, he had that cheese all over his face and his hands, and so I was going to give him a bath, and I wasn't thinking. I love my son. I just picked him right up, his cheesy hands and everything, and they got all over my nice, clean work shirt. And if John's listening, don't worry. It wasn't one of the Joy Film shirts. It was a different one. But still, I had cheese all over my shirt. And I didn't mind one bit, though, because you know why? I would rather have a messy shirt than see my son not feeling well. Anyway, maybe last night you two were dealing with a kid or a grandkid who needed a little extra attention, and you could use an upbeat song. Well, here it is. Here's the Hoppers with Shoutin' Time in Heaven on Joy FM.

0: Imagine this. You're standing in front of your home, or at least what's left of it. A tornado ripped through. Everything's gone.
1: You're in shock. You have no idea where to begin. Everything you've worked so hard for is gone. You don't even have something as simple as a toothbrush.
0: And then someone hands you a blessing bucket. It's simple. A 5-gallon bucket filled with the things that you need to make it through the first few days.
1: Toiletries, first aid supplies, a flashlight, a personal note, a Bible.
0: And you know what most people say? They say it wasn't just what was in the bucket. It was that someone cared.
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1: 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William is sponsoring this day in loving memory of his parents, Bill and Claudine Carpenter. They loved the Lord with all their hearts and faithfully lived out their Christian faith. At the time of her earthly departure, Claudine's thoughts were fixed on her Savior as she gave thanks to Jesus for her salvation. William would also like to honor and thank those thoughtful and faithful friends who supported him during his parents' illness and death. Pastor Michael Ricker and his wife Holly, his church family at Bellevue Missionary Baptist Church, and Brandon and Kayla Buchanan and their family. Thank you all for being such a blessing during life's most difficult moments. Your kindness, compassion, and steadfast support will always be remembered and deeply appreciated. William is sharing this Bible verse with you today from John 3:16. For God so loved the world that he gave his only begotten Son, that whosoever believeth in him should not perish, but have everlasting life. William, thank you for being a day sponsor here on your Joy FM. From the Morning Joyride, I'm Brendan.
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Southland Quartet, I Believe. Hey, I'm Josh with you on Joy FM, and I don't know what's gotten into my family, but as soon as July 4th was over, some of my kids were already ready for Christmas. And I don't know if they're eager to get the presents or what it is, but the other day they were watching a Christmas movie. It was some random one. I didn't recognize it, but it was a Christmas movie. I noticed everyone was dressed up like Christmassy and there was snow and everything. But and then yesterday, my daughter Lily was playing, and I heard her humming the theme to Home Alone. You know that do-do-do-do, you know that one? Anyway, she sounded a whole lot better than I did just then. But yeah, she was humming the theme to Home Alone. And it's like, guys, we still have a long way till Christmas, but I guess it's good to prepare early, right? Anyway, here's Andrew Goldman with Signature Sound, I Can, on Joy FM.

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3: Psalm 30 begins with the words, "I will extol you, O Lord." 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
3: Extol isn't a word we use much anymore. It means to lift up or to praise highly. David lifts the name of God high because God lifted him from the depths. God has rescued him from some circumstance that was near death. He healed him from an illness that had him with one foot in the grave. That's what Sheol and the pit refer to, the place of the dead. David was on the brink of death, and God lifted him out. So now he will lift God up in praise. God saves, he rescues, he heals, he restores, he lifts from the darkest pits. That phrase, "drawn me up," describes lifting a bucket from a well, from the pitch black and the muck to the light of day and of hope. This is how God worked for David. It is how he worked repeatedly for Israel throughout the Old Testament. And it is how he works for you and me, because he is an unchanging God, constant in his goodness. God saves circumstantially, rescuing us from suffering, illness, and danger. Not always this side of heaven, but more often than we even recognize. Just consider all the awful things that haven't happened to you. He preserves our lives. And God saves ultimately, eternally, through Jesus, the truest, deepest fulfillment of this psalm and all the others. He lifts us out of life's dark places, and he lifts us into the bright hope of eternal life with Christ.
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This next song is Love 'Em Where They Are. Maybe today you are praying for someone you love who has wandered from the Lord. Well, friend, don't stop praying and don't stop loving them. God hasn't given up on them, and neither should we. Here's the Gaither Vocal Band on Joy FM.

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2: 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A new commandment I give to you, that you love one another. As I have loved you, that you also love one another. Joy FM.

That was Joseph Habedank with a new one, Ain't That the Truth. Hey, I'm Josh with you on Joy of Film. Earlier, I was talking about how my kids, they are already watching Christmas movies and singing Christmas songs, and it's July. I said, guys, you are way too early. But then it hit me, wait a minute. Is Christmas in July still a thing? I know at one time it was pretty big. And my local mall, when I was a kid, they actually went all out for Christmas in July. But I wasn't sure if people still did that. I remember also the Hallmark Channel used to air a lot of Christmas movies in July. I don't have cable, so I don't know if they still do that. But yeah, Christmas in July. So maybe my kids, maybe they're not early. Maybe they're just on top of things and they remembered something I didn't. Anyway, here's the Collingsworth family. Got to get to Jesus on Joy FM.

0: Let me give you a principle. God will grease the tracks in the direction you decide to go. You decide you don't want to have anything to do with him, he'll help. If, on the other hand, you want to know him, he'll help with that too. That works in a whole lot of areas. All sorts of good things begin in your heart and sometimes even seem impossible until God says, "You sure?" If you're sure, I'll help with that. Then all kinds of blessings start to flow, with, I might say, very little credit going to us. That, by the way, is the way it ought to be. I'm Steve Brown. You think about that. Share what you just heard with a friend. Go to youthinkaboutthat.com.
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0: the kingdom airs that he lifted me here on Joy FM. I'm Josh with you, and I have gone down a rabbit trail, as they say, because earlier I was talking about how my girls, they are already singing Christmas songs in July. And then it hit me, wait a minute, is Christmas in July still a thing? And where did Christmas in July even come from? And thankfully, the internet has answered my question. Believe it or not, the first widely recognized Christmas in July celebration happened in 1933 at a girls' summer camp in Western North Carolina. They decorated cabins, they sang Christmas carols and exchanged gifts. So apparently my girls would have loved that summer camp. But then a movie called Christmas in July helped make that phrase popular. And by the 1980s and 90s, retailers had turned it into a shopping tradition that many of us remember. And so there you go. I'm probably the only person in the world at the moment who was wondering that. But anyway, I've got my answer. Here's the Booth Brothers now. Let this song encourage you. What has salvation done for you today? Here they are on Joy FM.
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1: Today's day sponsor is William Carpenter from Elk Park, North Carolina. William is sponsoring this day in loving memory of his parents, Bill and Claudine Carpenter. They loved the Lord with all their hearts and faithfully lived out their Christian faith. At the time of her earthly departure, Claudine's thoughts were fixed on her Savior as she gave thanks to Jesus for her salvation. William would also like to honor and thank those thoughtful and faithful friends who supported him during his parents' illness and death. Pastor Michael Ricker and his wife Holly, his church family at Bellevue Missionary Baptist Church, and Brandon and Kayla Buchanan and

0: entire family. Thank you all for being such a blessing during life's most difficult moments. 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
5: Turn in your Bibles to Genesis chapter 32. Jacob was a man who wrestled with God after 20 years of living apart from God, living life as really a deception, a deceiver. I need to catch you up on who Jacob is really, because we're told that Jacob was a twin. The struggle in Jacob's life began in the womb of his mother, Rebekah. His grandfather was Abraham, his father was Isaac, his mother was Rebekah. And he had a brother by the name of Esau. And the Bible says they struggled in their mother's womb. This is where the conflict began. He spent all of his life in conflict. When they became young boys and men, the conflict continued. And two men, two twins, could not have been more different. Esau, who was red and hairy, was a veritable man's man. He was a hunter, an outdoorsman. But Jacob was turned differently. He was, well, you might say he was a mama's boy, because he got behind his mama's apron strings and even deceived his own father with mom's help. But it was all over this idea of the birthright or the blessing of the father, which was the power of the family, the provision of the family. It was the favor of God upon the family, and every young Hebrew boy wanted this birthright. Well, as the firstborn, Esau was given the birthright. But one day, Esau was out hunting, and he came in, and he was famished. He was so hungry, and Jacob had been cooking a stew. Esau smelled that food, and he was so hungry, he bargained with his brother. In fact, Jacob bargained with Esau. He said, okay, you're so hungry, you can have some of my stew. But rather than giving it to him, Jacob cut a deal. He cut a deal and said, if you will give me the birthright, I'll give you this stew. And Esau said yes. Well, of course, this caused problem. In fact, this family puts the fun in dysfunctional. It is a terribly difficult situation in this family. Later on, Jacob stole the blessing by deceiving his own blind and dying father. Esau had enough by this point and says, I will murder my brother. As soon as my father dies and a time of grieving is over, Jacob, my brother, is a dead man. And he meant it. And so Jacob did something that he spent the rest of the next 20 years of his life doing, and that was running. From time to time along the way in these two decades of being on the lam, he encountered God's living presence. He was a man who knew God. He certainly knew of God. He wanted God's blessing in his life. And from time to time, he would renew his faith and his vows to God. For example, he saw angels ascending in a dream up and down a ladder, Jacob's ladder. You've heard of that, right? And there he gave his life to follow the Lord, but he continued his lying ways, his conniving, cheating ways. In fact, his very name, Jacob, means the cheat. One catching the heel, because when he came out of his mother's womb, he was taking hold of the heel of his older brother. And he spent the rest of his life really just grabbing and cheating and conniving and manipulating. He had messed his life up totally, trying to live his own way. And so God spoke to him and said, Jacob, it's time for you to go home. Well, Jacob had no place else to go. He'd been away all these years. And he knew he just, at this point of his life, needed to obey God. And yet he was not trusting in God. He was just going home. On his way, he encounters an angel band. In fact, in chapter 32 and verse 1, Jacob went his way and the angels of God met him. And here he is assured of God's angelic presence, of God's own presence. And literally, there was an encampment of angels there. It was a battalion of the angel armies that showed up there to assure Jacob of God's presence and God's promise to protect him. That there was no reason to think that he was alone. We're told in the Bibles that angels operate all around us. Psalm 34 and verse 7, the angel of the Lord encamps around those who fear him and delivers them. Psalm 91 and verse 11, for he will command his angels concerning you to guard you in all of your ways, because angels are there to assurance of God's love and God's grace. And when we get to heaven, whether or not you ever see an angel this side of eternity, when you get to heaven, your eyes will be open to all the times in your life when angels were there, unaware, guiding, guarding, protecting, and providing. And so God is bringing his servant Jacob along, and he promises him that he would be with him. And so Genesis 32 records a prayer, verses 9 through 12. And Jacob said, O God of my father Abraham and God of my father Isaac, O Lord, who said to me, return to your country and to your kindred that I may do good. I am not worthy of the least of all of these deeds of steadfast love and all the faithfulness that you have shown to your servant. For with only my staff I crossed the Jordan. Now I have become two camps. In other words, God blessed him along the way. God had given him many things, and even though he was out of the will of God, apart from the provision of God and the blessing of God, God allowed him to be blessed, and he has two camps around him. Verse 11, please deliver me from the hand of my brother. This is an SOS prayer at this point. From the hand of Esau, for I fear him that he may come and attack me, the mothers with the children. But you said, I will surely do you good and make your offspring as the sand of the sea, which cannot be numbered for multitude. Now that's a great prayer. The only problem that I think I have with this prayer is way too late at this point. Did you know this is the first recorded prayer in Jacob's sorry, selfish history? This is the first time that we know of that he prayed. Now, he may have prayed along the way, but here he's desperate. And in my view, this is just Jacob doing what Jacob always did. He's trying to con God. He's trying to manipulate God, to use God for his own ends. He wants to go home. He wants to be saved from Esau. So he's crying out to God. It's a desperate prayer, but it comes from a prayerless life. And it is as though he'd made his own plans. And you read the text. He had already, you know, made some plans about how to salve the conscience of Esau, how to make things right. He set the camps up in two sides and two armies in case one got hit, the other one would remain and be saved. And then he sent gifts over to Esau. You see what he's doing? He's doing what he was always good at. And that was cheating, conniving, swindling, working things out for himself. And now he's trying to use God. He's praying and asking God to bless what he wants to do. But God, listen to me, God will not be used. Prayer is not a smokescreen. God does business with those who mean business with him. And to this point, the only business that Jacob was interested in was his own. And it is this point that the darkness encroaches. God turns out the light. It's night. And Jacob is all alone. Verse 24. And Jacob was left alone, and watch what happens. And a man wrestled with him until the breaking of the day. To me, it's like God says, okay, Jacob, you want to fight? You've been fighting me your whole life? Let's go. And in the middle of the night, or somewhere in the night, this being pounces on Jacob. Of course, Jacob had no idea what is taking place here. Who was this? Was this Esau? He's desperately afraid. He's trembling in fear of his life. And now someone jumps him in the middle of the night. Could be Esau, or has Esau sent an assassin to take him out? Well, we really don't have to wonder who this angel is. He is the angel of the Lord. Later, Jacob would say, I have met God face to face. This is the angel of God. This is the very presence of God. And I believe this is the Lord Jesus himself in a pre-incarnate appearance. The same fourth man standing in the fiery furnace, the same Savior who would appear from time to time in the Old Testament in angelic form or in powerful supernatural form. I believe Jesus himself is this wrestler who is now fighting Jacob. Jacob is alone, he is afraid, and now he's in the fight of his life. Sometimes God brings us to the end of ourselves that we might see the face of God.
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5: If you want a spiritual breakthrough in your life, and I know you do, You want God's blessing in your life. You want a sense of God's future and purpose for you. Then regardless of the circumstances or where you are or where you've been in your life, you need to get alone with God. Have you noticed that God most often deals with us in the darkness and in our aloneness? Up until this point, like most people, Jacob, when he was on the run from God, he didn't want to hear from God. He didn't slow his life down long enough to hear from God. And many people do that today, right? Pop the earplugs, listen to music, go to clubs, turn the noise up, keep your life active, keep it busy, keep it going, keep it going, keep it going, keep it going. And you don't slow down long enough to get alone from God and let him deal with you at a personal level. You see, all along, Jacob thought his problem was Esau. All these years, he felt that his struggle was with his brother and his past. But he's about to find out what every one of us need to find out, and his followers as Christians, our problem, if we're away from God, is God himself. And that's what Jacob found out. When you're alone with God, you discover who he is and who you are. I don't know about you, but when I get alone with God, if I get up early, if I stay up late, if I withdraw just to seek God and to get alone with God, that's when the time I meet him the most. And so there in his fear and his failure, he meets God. It was in a time of darkness, it was night. And have you noticed that in dark times in our lives, the worst of times, when we are hurting or when we are struggling or when we have come to the end of ourselves, that we most often meet God there in the darkness, in the trials, in the struggles of life. And so they're wrestling through the night. And finally, the angel wrestler, God just touches his thigh bone, his hip joint, and dislocates it, and he is broken. He is damaged. And instead of fighting and resisting and struggling, now all he can do is hold on. And God says, gotcha. This is where I've wanted you all along, to come to a place of personal defeat and complete surrender to me. Have you noticed that so often God has to hurt us in order to help us? That doesn't mean that every broken situation in our lives is God inflicted. It may be that you are broken because of suffering or grief of some kind. But in the case of Jacob and in the case of many of us, God allows us to run and to run and run and run until finally we have run enough. And God brings us to the end of ourselves, and he breaks us in order to bless us. There's tears, there's pain. He's laying exhausted on the ground, but he's holding on. He's clinging. You've been living your life like you want to live your life. You've been living life your own way. You've been doing what Jacob did best, and that was to run. Jacob could, if he could do nothing else, he could always get away. He could always work his way out of it, get his way through it. But now he's broken and he can't run anymore. And when God got hold of him, and when God gets hold of you in that broken state, that's when he blesses us. He's crushed, but he's not destroyed. Paul said God's strength is made perfect in weakness. Paul himself, the great apostle, had a thorn in his flesh. And God chose to keep that painful dagger in his flesh. All the days of his life, even though he prayed and prayed and prayed three times, God said, my grace is sufficient for you. And though you are in pain and though you struggle and though you hurt, this thorn is a reminder to you of just how much you must depend upon me. And now Jacob can't depend on his legs. He can't depend upon his scheming and conniving. He can only depend upon God, because now God has crushed his resistance in order to claim his reliance. He crushed all of his resistance in order to claim his reliance. Now, let me just say to you that if you're fighting with God today, if you're struggling and resisting God's will and God's plan for your life, you're a follower of Jesus, but you're not following him all that much. If you're fighting with God, let me remind you, let me warn you, you're going down. You're going down. In fact, this is a battle you don't want to win. This is a fight that was fixed to begin with, because God could have demolished him immediately, but God let this man come to the end of himself, and then he broke him to bring him to a place of a lose-win. Jacob prevailed with God in this match, this cage fight. But the way he prevailed with God was to lose himself, to lose his arrogance, and surrender himself completely to the Lord. And when you surrender your life to him, you lose, but Jesus says you gain. In fact, the way to gain your life is to lose your life, and the way to lose your life is to try to hold on to it and keep it. Stop running from God and start running to him and with him. Stop fighting God and begin fighting for him. Really, this story's not about Jacob as much as it is about the stubborn grace of God to go get his man. The relentless grace of God that refuses to let us go. God asked him his name. Tell me who you are. Now, God was not looking for information, but a confession. Who are you? And Jacob says, I'm Jacob. I'm a fraud. I'm a deceiver. And it is in that act of confessing his name that he repents. It is an attitude and an action of repentance. And God gives him a new name. He says, you will no longer be Jacob, the liar, the cheater, the supplanter, the conniver, but now you will be Israel. The word Israel means to struggle. And here's a man who struggled with God, and God changed his life. He totally surrenders. Now God rules. No longer are you the man you used to be, Jacob. Now you're a new man with a new name, depending upon the Lord. And when we take our plans and dreams and schemes and surrender them to him, when we say, Lord, I take hands off my life, Lord, I will not let you go unless you bless me. More than anything in my life, I want you, Lord, and your blessing. I will not let you go. It's not just now that he wanted the blessing. Now he wants God. And with God comes the blessing. Lord, I'll never let you go. Lord, I'll never turn loose of you. Have you said that? Maybe today your life is a wreck. And now you're ready to give up and let God take command and control of you. By now it's daybreak, and it's a new day in Jacob's life. He has prevailed with God. But something remains for the rest of his life, and that is his limp. His crippled leg reminded him for the rest of his days of this mortal combat with God and how God blessed him. And Every time he was tempted to run, he realized, I can't run anymore. Every time he was tempted to go his own way, he said, my legs won't take me there. Now he knows that he can't run, but he can walk with God, even if it's with a limp. And sometimes we carry the consequences of our actions for a lifetime. Sometimes the pain that we experience in life and our struggles with God, our struggles with life, we carry some of this with us the rest of our lives. But Jacob turned it into a blessing. When he is accounted for in Hebrews 11 as one of the heroes of the faith, imagine this guy becoming a hero and showing up in God's Hall of Fame. But he did. And you know what it says about him? Not some great adventure, not the angels descending up and down the ladder, not his keen mind, his brilliant intellect. But it says in the book of Hebrews that Jacob worshiped God and blessed his family, bowing down or leaning on his staff. He spent the rest of his days leaning on God. He spent the rest of his life trusting in God. And the one thing that he can now do is the only thing that any of us need to be doing, and that is to cling to Jesus, to allow our weakness to become his strength in us. Jacob would never be the same. A spiritual hero now, a father of a nation, his very name would represent the nation, God's people, Israel. God breaks us in order to bless us.
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1: It's interesting that the first recorded prayer of Jacob is when he was so desperate and when his life was in such great danger. Like Jacob, sometimes God brings us to the very end of ourselves and to places in which we are very alone and very afraid. Why? In order that we would seek him and draw near to him. So if you want a spiritual breakthrough in your life, to know God's favor and blessing, to live with a sense of purpose and peace in your heart, then you first and foremost need to get alone with him. 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It's when you're alone with God that you discover who he is and who you really are. It's in the quietness that you hear from him and realize your utter need to surrender to him. And when you surrender your life to him and to know and do his will, you lose everything and are willing to give up all, but you gain so much more.
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7: And you can follow us in the Bible if you turn to 2 Corinthians chapter 12. This message has been lived out in my life, as I told you yesterday, in a major way, because during the time that I've been recovering from this dreadful disease, I have continued to minister every week. And there have been so many days when I have been sitting on the front row waiting to go up to the platform and speak when I've thought to myself, there is no way. There is no way I can do this. And I've heard the Lord whisper, I know you can't, but I can. And he does. And it's an amazing experience. If you've never had that experience, if you walk with the Lord for very long, you will. It's impossible to get from your salvation date to heaven without a moment like that. And 2 Corinthians chapter 12, verses 7 through 10, explains how it works. We're in the middle of that, and we'll get back to it in a moment. First, let me just remind you that there's a study guide for this series of encouraging messages. This would be a great series for a small group, especially during these days when so many people are discouraged and they need perspective, they need help, and they need hope. Why not get the study guide? If you're the facilitator of your small group, you can get the CD package and listen to the messages each day before the study guide enters into the process when your friends get together. You get a study guide for everybody in your group. You get the CD package, and then you're ready to go. And your study will be about the Word of God and its encouragement, not about how you feel, not about how things are going in the world, but how God has something special for each of you. This is a great study guide curriculum, so I hope you'll take advantage of it. And you can do that simply going to our website, getting all the information, and jumping in, making it happen. Here is part two of Finding Strength Through Weakness.
8: The Lord told Paul that the only way he would ever experience the fullness of the power of God was to be made aware of his own weakness without it. A.B. Simpson commented on this verse on an occasion, and he said, here is the secret of divine all-sufficiency: to come to the end of everything in ourselves and in our circumstances. When we reach this place, we will stop asking for sympathy because of our hard situation or bad treatment, for we will recognize these things as the very conditions of our blessing. And we will turn from them to God and find in them a claim upon God's power. The experience of weakness in the believer's life, illustrated by Paul, the exchange for weakness, God's provision of supernatural grace and supernatural power. Now notice what happened at the end of this exchange is that there is an end of weakness, not Paul's weakness, but weakness in Paul. He says in verses 9 and 10 that when this happened to him, when through his weakness God's power descended upon him, two things happened. First of all, he discovered a new ability. He says in verse 9, therefore, most gladly, I will rather boast in my infirmities that the power of Christ may rest upon me. Paul came to understand, men and women, that his thorn in the flesh was God working in his life. And what God told Paul was this. He said, son, You are not going to be without the grace you need to do your job and get through this. You will not be without strength to be my ambassador. But the creative difference from now on is going to be like this. Your weakness is going to serve to magnify my greatness and my glory in such a way that no one will ever again be able to explain you in human terms. And that's what happened. That's what happened to Paul. In that moment, as he describes this experience, it became no longer about Paul and all about Christ. It came to the place where Paul, as gifted as he was, as intellectual as he was, as learned and disciplined as he was, all of that was put aside in his weakness. And the power of Almighty God filled the vacuum. He discovered a new ability. And then he discovered a new attitude. Oh, how many of you know we could use some new attitudes these days? Have you heard all the complaining and griping about all the stuff that's going on? I mean, this is a sorry thing. We live in such terrible times. Paul said that what happened when God allowed this experience in his life is he developed a new attitude. Notice what he says in verse 10. Therefore, I take pleasure in infirmities and in reproaches and in needs and in persecutions and in distresses for Christ's sake. For when I am weak, then I'm strong. Now, please hear me. Paul's not a masochist. He's not saying, oh, I just love it when I'm hurting so badly. He's not saying, Lord God, pour out your wrath on me. The harder, the better. No, no, no. Paul is saying, I now understand that even when I'm going through difficult times, it is because I am still in God's purview. I am still in God's plan. He's up to something in my life. And I take pleasure in it because I can't wait to see what God's going to do. What is it that we ask when we go through stuff? I can tell you, your first question, it is, why? Why is this happening to me? Why is this taking place in my life? Why do I have to go through? Lord, not now, not this. And what happens when you begin to get a biblical perspective on all this? You just change your question a little bit. You might want to ask why. Everybody does that, but you follow it up quickly with what? Lord, what is it that you want to do in my life through this time? And I promise you, if you ask him, he'll help you understand what it is. He'll begin to show you. George Matheson was a well-known blind preacher of Scotland. And one day he wrote these words. He said, my God, I have never thanked you for my thorn. I have thanked you 1,000 times for my roses, but not once for my thorn. I have been looking forward to a world where I shall get compensation for the cross that I have carried, but I have never thought of my cross as a present glory itself. Teach me the glory of my cross, Lord. Teach me the value of my thorn. Show me that I have climbed to you by the path of pain. Show me that my tears have made my rainbows. End of quote. And then we come to the explanation of it all. Once again, the key phrase, when I am weak, then I am strong. What does it mean? Is this a disconnect? Is this a statement without meaning? No, it is a statement with incredible meaning. And if we can get our arms around it today, it'll change our whole perspective on life. Here's what God is teaching us. He is telling us that when we are weak and confused, he's up to something in our lives. He is teaching us and preparing us, and he is wanting us to be used as we have never before been used. He's making us trustworthy. And the principle is illustrated over and over again in the Old Testament. He always allows those who are in weakness to be the channels of his great power. Do you remember Abraham said, I am but dust and ashes. And Moses said, who am I that I should go before Pharaoh? And Gideon said, Lord God, my family is the least in Manasseh, and I'm the youngest in my father's house. And David said, I'm a poor man and lightly esteemed, and I could go on. Over and over again, Ezekiel and Jeremiah and Isaiah, all of them understood their own poverty unless God broke through with strength. But the most vivid picture you will find in all of the Bible, the picture of the cross. If you read the writings of Paul, you will discover that at the very center of his writings is the cross. For you see, on the cross was the greatest demonstration of power through weakness. Look at him hanging there between two convicted malefactors, thieves, if you will. His hands nailed to the cross, his feet to the cross, standing there without any of the information of the scriptures that we have today. Look at that picture. Is that a picture of power? Or is it not a picture of absolute weakness? The weakness of a man strung out on a cross, unable even to suck in his own breath. But I say to you that out of that weakness on the cross came the greatest power the world has ever known. Through the death and burial and resurrection of Jesus Christ, the power of Almighty God was released into this world. And if you're a Christian today, that power has transformed your life and is in the process of transforming that life. That power has lifted you up out of your own situation and put you in a place you never dreamed you could be. It's the power of God that breaks the chains of sin in our life. And it all started in that weakness when the Savior hung there for us. And Paul never got over it. He couldn't get past it. When he wrote to the Corinthians, as he began to teach them, as he was coming to them, as he was writing these two letters that we have to them, every time you turn around, he's saying something about it. In 1 Corinthians chapter 1, verses 23 and 24, he writes, "But we preach Christ crucified, to the Jews a stumbling block, and to the Greeks foolishness, but to those who are called, both Jews and Greeks, Christ, the power of God." When he was coming there to minister to them, he had just left Athens. That hadn't been a great experience. Athens was filled with all the Athenian wisdom of the day. It was the place where Paul preached to the unknown God. You remember that sermon? Now he's on his way from Athens, and he's going to Corinth, and Corinth has a reputation of being an even more intellectual, sophisticated. It's the place where the Corinthian games were held. And he says, in his heart, he's probably thinking, what in the world am I going to say to these people? That's like Billy Graham going to Cambridge University. And Paul, as he trudged along the road trying to sort all this out and get it together, we read later on in the book of 1 Corinthians and in the second chapter, he tells us a little bit about what he decided. I want to just read this to you. Just pretend I'm Paul and listen to me as if I were telling you what I went through and how I came up with what I was going to do. Listen. "And I, brethren, when I came to you, I didn't come with excellence of speech or of wisdom, declaring to you the testimony of God. For I determined on my way from Athens not to know anything among you except Jesus Christ and him crucified. I was with you in weakness and in fear and in much trembling. And my speech and my preaching were not with persuasive speech or words or human wisdom, but my speech was in the demonstration of the Spirit and of the power, that your faith, Corinthians, should not be in the wisdom of this man, but in the wisdom of Almighty God." Paul said, "I'm not going to come here and try to impress you." One of the things he's criticized for in 2 Corinthians is he's a very unattractive person. They tell him that he doesn't look like they want him to look. He doesn't preach like they want him to preach, that his speech is contemptible. Not exactly what you want to hear on Monday morning after you've given your heart to preaching. The whole book is about their criticism of Paul because he doesn't match the oratory and the sophistication of their great leaders and speakers. And Paul just turns it upside down and says, "That's right, I'm not any of those things. All I am is a humble servant of Almighty God. I am so humble, I am so weak," says Paul, "that if God hadn't done something, nothing would have happened." And later on in 2 Corinthians chapter 3, he puts it so succinctly, you can't miss it. He says, "Not that we are sufficient of ourselves to think of anything as being from ourselves, but our sufficiency is from God." It was only in Paul's weakness that the power could be of God. Let me tell you what I've learned. God loves to use people without abilities and lift them up. And that is no excuse for not getting an education. But God uses people. I mean, if you go through church history, you'll find some of the greatest preachers had very little opportunities for seminary training and education. But he uses some other kinds of people too. He uses people who have gifts and have training and have abilities if they will renounce their dependence upon those things and put their dependence instead on God. So he wants to use all of us, but he won't use us if we're stuck on ourselves. There is no way to have the divine power of God in your life if you're all puffed up with yourself. If you're so full of yourself, there's no room for God. And that's what Billy Graham found out. I told you I was going to tell you about him. Billy Graham learned in England what Paul is teaching us in 2 Corinthians 12. Writing about this, he said that his arrival in Cambridge was really very unsettling. The night of the Cambridge mission was Sunday, November 6th, which was the day after Guy Fawkes Day, a day of fireworks, bonfires, and general revelry, something like the July 4th of our country. He was getting his team together to prepare for this, and he was in the debating hall on the Cambridge campus, and a firecracker was tossed through an open window right into the middle of his meeting, even though there were police all around the perimeter of the building. Along with that, Billy was told that C.S. Lewis was there and wanted to talk with him. Oh my goodness. Does that strike terror into the heart of every preacher? I've quoted C.S. Lewis all my life. How would you like to go to a meeting and you're getting ready to preach, you're already scared out of your tree, and they say, yeah, and C.S. Lewis is here and he wants to talk to you. So he went, and I guess the conversation went fairly well. But at the end of the conversation, C.S. Lewis said to Billy Graham, he said, Billy, he said, son, you've got a lot of critics. But he said, you know what? I've never met any of your critics who's known you personally. Well, Billy thought about that for a moment. He was in a strange land. Nobody knew him personally. But he had critics. What does that mean? So he meditated on that. And then he began this three-night meeting. And according to the record, he began to preach these three nights. And what was happening was very modest. Very, very below what he had expected. His sermons were, by his own estimation, too academic. He knew that he was not getting through to the hearts of the students, and he felt like he was preaching to please the audience rather than the Holy Spirit. And so Billy Graham sought the Lord, and then came the breakthrough. Following the third sermon, the day after his 37th birthday, Billy Graham set aside his university-focused sermons, and he preached the ordinary evangelistic sermons he always preached to human souls. And in his weakness, through the all-sufficient transformation of the gospel and the power of Almighty God, a revival broke out at Cambridge and began to spread throughout the campus and throughout England, and its effect is being felt in some places even today. Some evangelists were saved in that meeting. The paradox of strength through weakness. God chooses to use us only when we become dependent upon Him. It is when we are out of answers. It is when we are out of confidence. It is when we are out of strength. It is when we have nowhere else to turn but to God. It is when we are no longer full of ourselves that Almighty God begins to break through into us and His power shines through. There is no one who is too weak for God to use. But there are probably several who are too strong for God to use. You've seen them. You've known them. Perhaps you've sat under them. They're so full of their own accomplishments. There's no room for God to get glory. But if you're here today and you feel God wants you to preach or teach or go to seminary or maybe go to the mission field, but every time you turn around, you start thinking about, oh, bet I'm not. I can't do that. Oh, yes, you can. Not in your own strength, but in His. He's just looking for people like you who will come and say, Lord, I'm weak. I'm like Gideon, the least of my family. I'm like Jeremiah. I can't speak. I'm like Moses. I can't speak. You just wait If you come with a heart of yieldedness and surrender, God will take the emptiness that you feel and fill it up with himself. And if you happen to be someone that God has gifted, this is not a put down on giftedness, but it is a more difficult process for a gifted person to find dependence upon God than a person who doesn't have some of those gifts. And that's why over the period of history, many people who are not as gifted are used of the Lord in a more powerful way. If we have been given gifts, if you have been given a gift, here's what you should do. Lord God, thank you for the gift. I know I don't have it of myself. Here in Corinthians, there's a little argument about this in a place that said, if you got this gift from God, why do you keep telling everybody it's not from him? Everything you have is from God, amen? If you have a gift, it's from God. Everybody has a gift. If yours is unique and powerful, give him praise and gratitude and always be humble about the fact that whatever you have, it's from him. And then put aside your dependence in those gifts. Say, Lord God, thank you for these gifts, but that's not going to get me where you want me to go. That's not going to make happen what you want to see happen. So, Lord God, thank you for the gifts. Use them as you feel led to do. But, Lord God, my dependence is upon you. You and you alone. Lord, in the weakness of what I know myself to be, break through with your power and give me a sense of the God of heaven working in me. As I look back on my life, I wish I could tell you I've had multiple experiences like that. I remember one, though, and I want to tell you about it. When I came back from being in the hospital for a stem cell transplant, I was gone for 7 weeks. Came back really before I should have, but I missed it so much I just couldn't stand not being here. And I was pretty weak. I didn't have much voice. In fact, I've listened to some of the tapes of those messages, and I'm wondering, man, how did y'all listen to that? I was talking in a raspy voice. I was emotional, kind of shaky. But I remember, as if it happened yesterday, going home during those days and telling my wife, honey, I never had an experience like this before. It was almost like I was standing over here, and somebody was preaching in that pulpit, and I was watching it. Like it wasn't me. I'm not a mystic, and I'm not trying to scare you because it really was me, but it was the strangest feeling. I heard myself preaching in a way that I felt no human ability to preach. God had broken through in the weakness of my life to demonstrate his power. And I remember when I came back, I told you guys one thing that I want you to remember, and that was this: God is enough. He is. He was sufficient during that time, and he was filling me with his power in a kind of weakness I had never felt before. I'm not saying we should go out and get sick and get weak so God can empower us. I'm just saying that in the process of life, you will have your moments. And sometimes when you see those things come along that you wish weren't coming, you say, oh, no, no. And maybe you should instead embrace them and say, Lord God, what are you going to do in my life through this time? Whatever it is, I'm okay with it. I'm willing. Show yourself strong in my weakness, God. Use me during this time. You know, people watch us when we're weak as they never watch us when we're strong, because they want to find out if in our weakness they can spot the difference Jesus makes. So I encourage you today, embrace this paradox. Say it with me. When I am weak, then I am strong. When I am weak, then I am strong. And you don't have to worry about engineering this. Just let God direct it in your life. But recognize it when it comes and accept it for what it is. And thank God for the opportunity he's going to provide in this time in your life.
7: Amen. Amen. Hey, tomorrow we're going to talk about how to get through the wilderness. Have you ever felt like you're in the desert and you don't know which way to go, and it's dry and you're thirsty and it's uncomfortable? Well, sometimes that's what it's like spiritually. But tomorrow and Thursday, we're going to talk about how to get through the wilderness. Don't miss it as we continue our discussion of making sense of it all. You know, there are 100 verses that I want you to know, and it's because these verses are in a book by Rob Morgan called 100 Bible Verses That Made America, 100 verses that powerfully impacted our leaders during defining moments in American history, and reflect upon what these verses mean for us as a nation today. 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
2: 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William is sponsoring this day in loving memory of his parents, Bill and Claudine Carpenter. They loved the Lord with all their hearts and faithfully lived out their Christian faith. At the time of her earthly departure, Claudine's thoughts were fixed on her Savior as she gave thanks to Jesus for her salvation. William would also like to honor and thank those thoughtful and faithful friends who supported him during his parents' illness and death. Pastor Michael Ricker and his wife Holly, his church family at Bellevue Missionary Baptist Church, and Brandon and Kayla Buchanan and their family. Thank you all for being such a blessing during life's most difficult moments. Your kindness, compassion, and steadfast support will always be remembered and deeply appreciated. William is sharing this Bible verse with you today from John 3:16. For God so loved the world that he gave his only begotten Son, that whosoever believeth in him should not perish, but have everlasting life. William, thank you for being a day sponsor here on your Joy FM. 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

Hey, I'm Josh with you on Joy FM. That was Through the Fire from the Crab Family. I would love to know someday in heaven just how many lives God has touched through that song. I think if you made a list of the greatest Southern gospel songs of all time, or maybe I should say the most impactful Southern gospel songs of all time, that one could very well be in the top 10. God has used that song, and he's using this next one as well. It's from Karen Peck and New River, asking the question, what are we speaking into the people around us today? Are we speaking hope? Are we speaking encouragement? Are we speaking the love of Christ? Let's choose to speak Jesus. Here's Karen Peck and New River with I Speak Jesus on Joy FM.

0: There is a bright light on the horizon, and we have plenty of evidence for it. 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

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Hey, I'm Josh with you on Joy FM. How many breaths do you think the average person takes every day? Now, don't Google it. I'll tell you. But I want to know if you know. How many breaths do you think the average person takes every single day? Well, the answer is 22,000. 22,000 breaths every single day. Friend, that is 22,000 reminders that God is sustaining us moment by moment. Every single breath is a gift from Him, isn't it? And that's just one of the ways that God shows us His love every single day. Here's LeBeau's So You Would Know on Joy FM. Whoa.

0: Wendy. Have you ever wanted to honor or memorialize someone in a way that's both deeply personal and meaningful to others? 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

Linda Randall, God on the Mountain. Hey, I'm Josh with you on Joya Film. A reminder today that whether life has you on the mountaintop or walking through a valley, God does not change. Hebrews 13:8 says, Jesus Christ the same yesterday, today, and forever. And that, of course, applies to his faithfulness and his love for you, friend. He is still faithful. He is still in control. And yes, he is still God. Here is Of the Day on Joya Film.

0: I wonder if your outlook is based on the possibilities or on the obstacles. Hi, this is Chuck Swindoll. I read recently a funny story of a missionary from Sweden who was urged by friends to give up the idea of returning to India because it was so hot there. Man, he was reminded, it's 120 degrees in the shade. Well, said the Swede in noble contempt, we don't always have to stay in the shade, do we? I want that Swede on my team, don't you? I love his outlook.
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Melissa Brady, Just Beyond the River Jordan. Hey, I'm Josh with you on Joy FM. My girls, Evie and Lily, they have really gotten into gardening this year. Now, they haven't grown much. They have my green thumb, or my lack of a green thumb, I guess. But they have had so much fun planting seeds. And that's how it is. You know, when we share the gospel, we are planting seeds as well. We may not ever know, at least not this side of heaven, what God does with them, but that's okay. Our job is simply to sow the seed and trust Him to bring the harvest. Here's Greater Vision, Sow the Good Seed on Joy FM.

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2: 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Therefore, everyone who hears these words of mine and puts them into practice is like a wise man who built his house on the rock. The rain came down, the streams rose, and the winds blew and beat against that house, yet it did not fall because it had its foundation on the rock. But everyone who hears these words of mine and does not put them into practice is like a foolish man who built his house on the sand. Thank you, Solid Rock Engineering, for supporting the ministry of Joy FM.
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1: Today's day sponsor is William Carpenter from Elk Park, North Carolina. William is sponsoring this day in loving memory of his parents, Bill and Claudine Carpenter. They loved the Lord with all their hearts and faithfully lived out their Christian faith. At the time of her earthly departure, Claudine's thoughts were fixed on her Savior as she gave thanks to Jesus for her salvation. William would also like to honor and thank those thoughtful and faithful friends who supported him during his parents' illness and death. Pastor Michael Ricker and his wife Holly, his church family at Bellevue Missionary Baptist Church, and Brandon and Kayla Buchanan and their family. Thank you all for being such a blessing during life's most difficult moments. Your kindness, compassion, and steadfast support will always be remembered and deeply appreciated. William is sharing this Bible verse with you today from John 3:16. For God so loved the world that he gave his only begotten Son, that whosoever believeth in him should not perish, but have everlasting life. William, thank you for being a day sponsor here on your Joy FM. From the Morning Joyride, I'm Brendan.
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I'm Josh with you on Joya Film. You just heard there Paid in Full with Watt Victory. Those guys are celebrating 35 years of ministry this year. And hard to believe they're wrapping up their farewell tour this November. And just what a legacy of pointing people to Jesus. I'd hope to go to that concert. It's actually going to be in, I believe, Massachusetts. And I don't know if I'm going to make it to Massachusetts in November, but man, still, just what an incredible legacy. 35 years Paid in Full. And again, they are on their farewell tour right now. Up next, here's Lauren Talley with Glorious God. Friend, take a moment today just to worship him, for he is worthy. Here's Glorious God on Joy FM.

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Brian Free and Assurance with Cling to It. Hey, I'm Josh with you on Joy of Film. That was a new song from Brian Free and Assurance. What'd you think of it? I would love to hear. You can let us know. Go to joyoffilm.org. 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When we say this is your Joy of Film, we mean it. 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So again, go to joyoffilm.org. 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That's pretty good rhyming, isn't it? 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

I'm Josh with you on Joy FM. That was God Saw a Cross. And you know, friend, I'm so glad that when God saw our need, he didn't turn away, he made a way. Jesus went to the cross so we could have eternal life through him. And I don't know about you, I'd say that's worth singing a hallelujah about today. Here's High Road with the Isaacs. Sing a hallelujah on Joy FM.

Nahum 1:7. The Lord is good, a stronghold in the day of trouble, and he knows those who trust in him. 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

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Don't forget to join Melody and Brendan, her new co-host on the Morning Joyride, tomorrow morning. They are doing a fantastic job. You know, Brendan, he began on the Morning Joyride yesterday, and he's just doing so wonderful. And I know you're going to enjoy it. So be sure to listen to them on the Morning Joyride at 6 to 10. 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Up next, here's Jason Crabb with his daughter, Ashley. A new take on a classic is Through the Fire on Joy FM.

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0: during his parents' illness and death. Pastor Michael Ricker and his wife Holly, his church family at Bellevue Missionary Baptist Church, and Brandon and Kayla Buchanan and their family. Thank you all for being such a blessing during life's most difficult moments. Your kindness, compassion, and steadfast support will always be remembered and deeply appreciated. William is sharing this Bible verse with you today from John 3:16. For God so loved the world that he gave his only begotten Son, that whosoever believeth in him should not perish, but have everlasting life. 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From the Morning Joyride, I'm Brendan.
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Well, good afternoon. John here with you on Joy FM. Yesterday, I never really got around to asking you about your 4th of July. What made it special? I can tell you for hours, I had a last-minute idea. I wanted to go to the grocery store, grab some steaks, a few vegetables, some potatoes, and actually cook up a meal for my wife. She loves all of that stuff. And here's the cool thing. It was delicious, and it was about $20 to $30 cheaper than going to a restaurant. It was a win-win all the way around. How about you? Tell me about your 4th of July victory at 888-985-6936.

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Your verse of joy today comes from Matthew chapter 19, verse 26. It reads, "And looking at them, Jesus said to them, 'With people, this is impossible, but with God, all things are possible.'" I'm John. 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

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I'm John, and I'm playing you the very best in Southern Gospel. Coming up, the Kingdom Heirs, Gold City, Peach Goldman. But right now, the Gaither Vocal Band, Waymaker, right here on Joy FM.

0: This is Max MacLean. How do we describe the Lord? Listen to the Bible from Jeremiah 10. God made the earth by his power. He founded the world by his wisdom and stretched out the heavens by his understanding. When he thunders, the waters in the heavens roar. He makes clouds rise from the ends of the earth. He sends lightning with the rain and brings out the wind from his storehouses. Every goldsmith is shamed by his idols. His images are a fraud. They have no breath in them. They are worthless, the objects of mockery. When their judgment comes, they will perish. He who is the portion of Jacob is not like these, for he is the maker of all things. The Lord Almighty is his name. From Jeremiah 10. Listen to the Bible. It's great for the soul.
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Well, starting July 28th, there's going to be some amazing and powerful Southern gospel music from artists like Jason Crabb, Triumphant, David Phelps, the Kingsman Quartet, the Inspirations, Lauren Talley, Brian Free and Assurance, the Hoppers, and so many more. 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
1: Today's day sponsor is William Carpenter from Elk Park, North Carolina. William is sponsoring this day in loving memory of his parents, Bill and Claudine Carpenter. They loved the Lord with all their hearts and faithfully lived out their Christian faith. At the time of her earthly departure, Claudine's thoughts were fixed on her Savior as she gave thanks to Jesus for her salvation. William would also like to honor and thank those thoughtful and faithful friends who supported him during his parents' illness and death. Pastor Michael Ricker and his wife Holly, his church family at Bellevue Missionary Baptist Church, and Brandon and Kayla Buchanan and their family. Thank you all for being such a blessing during life's most difficult moments. Your kindness, compassion, and steadfast support will always be remembered and deeply appreciated. William is sharing this Bible verse with you today from John 3:16. For God so loved the world that he gave his only begotten Son, that whosoever believeth in him should not perish, but have everlasting life. William, thank you for being a day sponsor here on your Joy FM. From the Morning Joyride, I'm Brendan.
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John here with you on Joy FM. And if you missed our One Nation Under God, what an amazing evening it was. Thank you to everyone who came out. You know how exciting it was. There was so much energy, so much good. We had a wonderful time. Speaking of Ernie Hudson Signature Sound, I got them right here. Keep on keeping on right here on Joy FM.

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3: One of the verses says this: What gift of grace is Jesus my Redeemer? There is no more for heaven now to give. He is my joy, my righteousness and freedom, my steadfast love, my deep and boundless peace. Now this is a beautiful and true verse, but there's a certain kind of person in this world who combines cynicism with pedantry, a particular kind of nitpicky contrarian. I am one of those people. This means that when I see lyrics like, there is no more for heaven now to give, my instinct is to find all the exceptions. It is, after all, a statement of superlatives and totality. Heaven could not give more. Really? Nothing? Really? Nothing. When Jesus emptied himself by taking the form of a servant, and being found in human form, he humbled himself by becoming obedient to the point of death, even death on a cross, as Philippians 2 tells us. He was the most that our Father in heaven could give. Jesus is the fulfillment of all promises. He is the resolution to all evil. He is salvation for all sinners who simply believe. He is our ongoing advocate and intercessor, bringing us close to our Father. And Jesus is the superlative who gently and inexorably smothers cynicism in love and beauty.
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John here with you on Joy FM. And you know, our culture spends a lot of time trying to teach us how to find ourselves, but maybe the strength is not in that. Maybe it's finding who we are in Christ.

0: Imagine this. You're standing in front of your home, or at least what's left of it. A tornado ripped through. Everything's gone.
1: You're in shock. You have no idea where to begin. Everything you've worked so hard for is gone. You don't even have something as simple as a toothbrush.
0: And then someone hands you a blessing bucket. It's simple. A 5-gallon bucket filled with the things that you need to make it through the first few days.
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0: 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It was that someone cared.
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5: 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The Lord your God in your midst, the mighty one, will save. 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

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I'm John, and I'm playing you the very best in Southern Gospel. Coming up, the Wisnitz, the Ball Brothers. How about some Kelly Grab, and right now, Mark Lowry. What's not to love? Right here on Joy FM.

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A new commandment I give to you, that you love one another, as I have loved you, that you also love one another. 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

Hey, friend, John here with you on Joy FM. I just wanted to let you know that we have a winner today for our 40 Days of Christian Music at the Ark Encounter and Creation Museum in Kentucky. But I have some more bouncer passes to give away later this week. So keep listening. Right now, here's Master's Voice, the one who can, right here on Joy FM.

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2: 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William is sponsoring this day in loving memory of his parents, Bill and Claudine Carpenter. They loved the Lord with all their hearts and faithfully lived out their Christian faith. At the time of her earthly departure, Claudine's thoughts were fixed on her Savior as she gave thanks to Jesus for her salvation. William would also like to honor and thank those thoughtful and faithful friends who supported him during his parents' illness and death. Pastor Michael Ricker and his wife Holly, his church family at Bellevue Missionary Baptist Church, and Brandon and Kayla Buchanan and their family. Thank you all for being such a blessing during life's most difficult moments. Your kindness,

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Heard on over 30 stations, including WXRI Winston-Salem, WODY Fieldale, WTTX Appomattox, WTJY Ashboro, W272B in Sanford, WRFE Chesterfield, WJYJ Hickory, W261AP Kings Mountain, WTCF HD2 Wardensville, WKNV Fairlawn Blacksburg, WRAA Luray, WKGM Smithville Hampton Roads, WKDI Denton, WDAV HD3 Davidson, WCFM Narrows, WLXN Lexington. 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

Good afternoon, John here with you on Joy FM. Yesterday on my way home, my wife asked me to pick up some takeout, so I did just that. I pulled into the little

shopping center, got what I needed, and headed out. As I was leaving, I noticed a building going up across the street. There were several men on the roof working really, really hard. Hammers pounding, saws buzzing, everyone completely focused. Then, out of nowhere, there was one of the loudest claps of thunder I think I've ever heard. It nearly shook me out of my seat. My eyes immediately went to those men on the roof. Without any panic, they simply gathered up their tools, headed for the ladder, and climbed down one by one. It seemed like they all knew it was time to call it a day. Watching that made me think about how important it is that we all recognize when it's time to stop. Sometimes God gets our attention with a gentle nudge. Other times it's more like a clap of thunder. Either way, wisdom is listening.

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Your verse of joy today comes from Matthew chapter 19, verse 26. It reads, "And looking at them, Jesus said to them, 'With people, this is impossible, but with God, all things are possible.'" I'm John. 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

0: Hi, this is Wendy. 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

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I'm John, and I'm playing you the very best in Southern Gospel. Coming up, the Booth Brothers, Gaither Vocal Band, the Down East Boys, but right now, Devin McGlamour with From My Rags to His Riches, right here on Joy FM.

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And I just want to take a moment to thank our good friend Jane from Harmony, North Carolina. She's a Joy FM family member. 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Jane, thank you so much for bringing Joy FM into your community and sharing the gospel of Jesus Christ around the world.

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1: Today's day sponsor is William Carpenter from Elk Park, North Carolina. William is sponsoring this day in loving memory of his parents, Bill and Claudine Carpenter. They loved the Lord with all their hearts and faithfully lived out their Christian faith. At the time of her earthly departure, Claudine's thoughts were fixed on her Savior as she gave thanks to Jesus for her salvation. William would also like to honor and thank those thoughtful and faithful friends who supported him during his parents' illness and death. Pastor Michael Ricker and his wife Holly, his church family at Bellevue Missionary Baptist Church, and Brandon and Kayla Buchanan and their family. Thank you all for being such a blessing during life's most difficult moments. Your kindness, compassion, and steadfast support will always be remembered and deeply appreciated. William is sharing this Bible verse with you today from John 3:16. For God so loved the world that he gave his only begotten Son, that whosoever believeth in him should not perish, but have everlasting life. William, thank you for being a day sponsor here on your Joy FM. From the Morning Joyride, I'm Brendan.
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Hi, friend. John here with you on Joy FM, and I want to say a big shout out to Dolores and to Betty, who both happen to be from North Wilkesboro, North Carolina. 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

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I'm John, and I'm playing you the very best in Southern Gospel. Coming up, the Kingdom Heirs, the Collinsworth family of the day. But right now, the Crab family. My King is known by love, right here on Joy FM.

0: Let me give you a principle. God will grease the tracks in the direction you decide to go. You decide you don't want to have anything to do with him, he'll help. If, on the other hand, you want to know him, he'll help with that too. That works in a whole lot of areas. All sorts of good things begin in your heart and sometimes even seem impossible until God says, "You sure?" If you're sure, I'll help with that. Then all kinds of blessings start to flow, with, I might say, very little credit going to us. That, by the way, is the way it ought to be. I'm Steve Brown. You think about that. Share what you just heard with a friend. 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

John here with you on Joy FM. And that's about all for me tonight. But before I go, let me leave you with this. I love my wife, and I'd do just about anything for her. So when she invited me to the gym, I said, you know what? I need to do this. Well, that was this past weekend. And ever since then, I have felt like I'm falling apart. Every muscle in my body is sore. It hurts to sit down, to stand up, and even getting comfortable enough to sleep has been a challenge. But here's what I keep reminding myself. The pain is temporary. My wife wants us to enjoy as many healthy years together as we can. And taking care of myself is part of loving her too. The same is true in our walk with Christ. Growing isn't always comfortable. Sometimes following Him stretches us. It challenges us and leaves us feeling a little sore. But God never wastes the discomfort. He's strengthening us for what lies ahead. So if you're in a season that's stretching you, don't give up. Keep trusting Him. The discomfort won't last forever, but the strength He's building will. May the Lord bless you and keep you until we meet again. Good night.

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1: Today's day sponsor is William Carpenter from Elk Park, North Carolina. William is sponsoring this day in loving memory of his parents, Bill and Claudine Carpenter. They loved the Lord with all their hearts and faithfully lived out their Christian faith. At the time of her earthly departure, Claudine's thoughts were fixed on her Savior as she gave thanks to Jesus for her salvation. William would also like to honor and thank those thoughtful and faithful friends who supported him during his parents' illness and death. Pastor Michael Ricker and his wife Holly, his church family at Bellevue Missionary Baptist Church, and Brandon and Kayla Buchanan and their family. Thank you all for being such a blessing during life's most difficult moments. Your kindness, compassion, and steadfast support will always be remembered and deeply appreciated. William is sharing this Bible verse with you today from John 3:16. For God so loved the world that he gave his only begotten Son, that whosoever believeth in him should not perish, but have everlasting life. William, thank you for being a day sponsor here on your Joy FM. From the Morning Joyride, I'm Brendan.
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0: We hear a lot about moderation these days, the advantage of living somewhere in the middle when it comes to food, money, exercise, and other pursuits. But moderation is not a new idea. The book of Proverbs records the words of a man who hoped he didn't have too little so he wouldn't steal, or too much so he wouldn't forget about God. And since we can't always control what we have, perhaps we should make peace and contentment our goal, like the Apostle Paul. When we learn the secret of contentment, we can be thankful whether we have a little or a lot. This is David Jeremiah encouraging you to get on the road to new life. 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
1: Today's day sponsor is William Carpenter from Elk Park, North Carolina. William is sponsoring this day in loving memory of his parents, Bill and Claudine Carpenter. They loved the Lord with all their hearts and faithfully lived out their Christian faith. At the time of her earthly departure, Claudine's thoughts were fixed on her Savior as she gave thanks to Jesus for her salvation. William would also like to honor and thank those thoughtful and faithful friends who supported him during his parents' illness and death. Pastor Michael Ricker and his wife Holly, his church family at Bellevue Missionary Baptist Church, and Brandon and Kayla Buchanan and their family. Thank you all for being such a blessing during life's most difficult moments. Your kindness, compassion, and steadfast support will always be remembered and deeply appreciated. William is sharing this Bible verse with you today from John 3:16. For God so loved the world that he gave his only begotten Son, that whosoever believeth in him should not perish, but have everlasting life. William, thank you for being a day sponsor here on your Joy.